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Hey, everybody. Randy Iverson at Decorah Softball Field. It will be about 15, 20 minutes yet before we have the first pitch. So we are just going to wait here and going to let you know we'll break in about 15, maybe 20 minutes earlier if they get the diamond ready. But the JV game lasted a little longer than they thought. We are getting it set here. Probably be a 15, 20 minutes. And then we'll be back with Decorah Vikings Softball versus Charles City. See you in a little bit, everybody. Thanks.

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2: Summer's too short to spend it worrying about your
3: Good evening, everybody, and welcome to Decorah Viking Softball Field. Tonight, the Decorah Viking girls will host the Charles City Comets. The Vikings 18-8 on the season. The Comets come into the game tonight 17-9. These two teams met in Charles City earlier this year, and I had that game on the river. The Comets came out on top on that one, 8-0. It is senior night here in Decorah, and we honor these five seniors that have been great leaders for the Decorah Vikings: Olivia Brinsis, Dylan Thompson, Lauren Luzum, Jasera Tweeten, and Clara Yelly. Just five great individuals, and they will be playing here tonight as they have their senior night tonight, and then tomorrow night they will have their last regular season game at Waukon. And we are well into tournament play tomorrow night. Starting tomorrow night, we will have Pat Wagner and myself and also Dimitri Ellis. We will have baseball and softball all over the place. Should be a lot of fun. Hi, everybody. I'm Randy Iverson. Glad to be with you here this evening. What a beautiful night here in Decorah. It is just perfect. Thank you, Kari, very much. Appreciate your help there. Weather-wise, we are looking right now at 82 degrees, very light winds, maybe about 2 to 4 miles an hour, gusting maybe up to 5 if you can call that a gust, but it is just great out here, and we are getting set to go. The JV game ran a little long, 14 to 5, I think was the score. Charles City won that JV matchup. But we are getting set to go with this varsity game here tonight, the Decorah Vikings and the Charles City Comets, here as the Vikings play their last home regular season game here. And as we said, it is senior night, and we will talk about these seniors as well. So we are getting set to go here. They will honor the seniors as the parents come out. We will take this quick break, and then we'll be right back and tell you more about these seniors.
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3: All right, welcome back, everybody. We have seniors out here, and first of all, we had Olivia Brinsis. She plans to go to the University of Iowa. Parents are Nick and Sarah, and then Dylan Thompson, parents Jay and Nikki. Not sure, I didn't catch where they are going, where she is headed next year. Then Lauren Luzum, she is going to Simpson College. She's going to wrestle and play softball, and that she is the parent of Brian and Janessa. Then we have Jasera Tweeten, parents Jason and Tara, and Jasera Tweeten, just a great young lady there. And, of course, Clara Yelly, the fifth senior. She is headed to St. Olaf next year, and her parents, John and Tracy Yelly. And so that are the seniors. We honor them as well as everybody else here. And congratulations to all of them. And best of luck in the future to those girls. All right, we are getting set to go here. Let's take a look at the starting lineups for your Decorah Vikings. Leading off and playing in center field will be number 16. That is Dylan Thompson. Batting in the second spot and catching will be number 3, Lauren Lusum. Batting in the third spot, pitching number 14, Clara Yelly. Batting fourth and playing shortstop, number 17, Jacera Tweeten. Batting fifth and playing first base, number 8, Kate Pattison. Batting sixth and playing left field, number 20, Olivia Brinsis. Batting seventh and playing at second base, number 7, Hattie Sauer. Batting eighth and playing at third base, number 5, Kinsey Eink. Batting in the ninth spot will be your designated hitter, number 12, Liz Buxton. Great to have her back in the lineup. I think, looking at my stats, she has played in a few games, but she hasn't had an at-bat. This will be her first at-bat. She had a bad shoulder injury, and she is coming back from that. She is a junior. Then the flex player will be number 1, Jenna Leuenberger. She's out in right field. Of course, for the Decorah Vikings, head coach Jill Boyd. She is assisted by Mallory McCarter, Isabel Eady, and Lillian Olson. For the Charles City Comets, they will be in their batting order, leading off and playing left field, number 16, Megan Corbel. Batting second and playing first base is number 4, Avery Wallers. Batting third and catching is number 2, Jada Malstead. Batting fourth and playing in center field was number 15, Brindley Sullivan. Batting in the fifth spot, their third baseman, number 12, Allie Shirley. Batting sixth and the designated player, number 7, Layla Berry. Batting in the seventh spot is their right fielder, number 22, Addison Vance. Batting eighth and playing shortstop is number 3, J.C. Hall. Batting ninth is the second baseman, number 14, Jayla Hall. And yes, they are sisters. And in the flex spot, the pitcher, number 18, Lily Gifford. And that is the starting lineup's head coach for the Charles City Comets, Brian Boland. He's assisted by Dana Sullivan and Patrick Shirley. And that is the tail of the tape. Right now, the coaches at the home plate getting the ground rules. We are getting set to go. Of course, we'll honor America with our national anthem first. But we are getting set to go here. The Vikings and the Comets, the Vikings in Class 4A, and the Charles City Comets, they have dropped down to Class 3A in softball. The girls have 5 classes in sports. The boys have 4, and so a little difference there. It isn't always apples to apples, but the Decorah girls, Class 4A, they will be in tournaments on Thursday night. They will play at Independence. I'll have that on the radio about 7 o'clock from Independence on Thursday night. Charles City, they have one more regular season game. They play at New Hampton tomorrow night. And New Hampton, 26-10 on the season. They've had a very good year. But in tournament on Thursday in Class 3A, they will start out as they host North Fayette Valley. North Fayette Valley 19-13. As we said, Charles City right now 17-9 on the season. So that is the tail of the tape for all the things going on here. And boy, I'll get my email from Darren. We'll go through all the different schedules that we have here. And it is a lot. We'll have them on the river and on K-Vike this week because we have so many games going on, and we will cover it all. Big shout-out to Olaf Johnson as well, helping me get some equipment bugs worked out as well. Let's see, tomorrow night, postseason baseball, Turkey Valley at South Winneshiek. I will have that game on K-Vike tomorrow. That's on K-Vike, and then Pat Wagner will have North Fayette Valley or Osage at Waukon. That's at 7 o'clock on the river. On Wednesday in Class 2A, this is postseason softball. I'll make the trip down to Sumner Fredericksburg. South Winneshiek's girls take on Sumner Fred. That's on the river at 5 o'clock on Wednesday. Then in Class 1A softball, Springville or North Cedar against Key High in softball. Pat will have that on the river at 7 o'clock. And then we've got also Dimitri Ellis. He's got Rockford or Northwood Kinseth at Turkey Valley, 7 o'clock. And that is Dimitri Ellis. He'll have that on K-Vike. Thursday, I said, I'll be down at Independence and have that one on the river, the Cora Viking girls. And then Pat Wagner will have Walk On at Dubuque Wallert. That's at 5 o'clock on the river. Friday, we will have Class 3A baseball. It'll be West Delaware at Decora, and I will have that one. Not sure what station yet. And so that's our games that we are sure of. There will be several others as well, probably Friday and Saturday. But we will let you know that. Stay close to that radio. Darren will have all that information for you, and all of us at LA Communications will have that with you. Big shout out, first of all, to my mom listening tonight. Kari, thank you. Makes sure I am on the radio, spinning the dials at home. Sure, appreciate that. Elliot Kristen, hopefully he is listening tonight as well. And, hey, I want to throw a shout-out to my daughter, Jenna. She used to play softball here, but she's having a little surgery tomorrow, and wish her all the best. So we are getting set to go here. We will have the national anthem in just 1 second. So, ladies and gentlemen, our national anthem.

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1: All right, welcome back. Thank you, Les, for all those great spots there. Thank you very much. And all our great sponsors, let's take a look. This will be Clara Yelly on the mound. She has pitched 117 innings. She has given up 176 hits, 137 runs. Only 82 of those runs are earned. She's walked 32 is all and struck out 146, has a 4.91 ERA on the season. And boy, she has just done the job, been pitching varsity since her eighth grade year and has done a great job. This is obviously then her fifth year of varsity pitching for the Vikings. For Charles City, it'll be Megan Corbel up to bat. She is just a eighth grader, and we'll talk more about that. Charles City, by my count, has one, two, three, four eighth graders starting in their lineup here tonight. Here's the first pitch to Corbel. She has got excellent speed. That first pitch is low. Four ball, one. She gets on base. She's probably going to steal. She has stole 28 times out of 28 attempts, and she is an eighth grader. Here's the 1-0 pitch, and that's a hair high for ball two. So 2-0 is the count. Now to the leadoff batter. Glad you're with us here on this last home game for the Decorah Vikings softball girls. The sun shooting right down here, and here's a quick slapper. It's going to be a tough play. Nice job by Pattison. Oh, she can't get the tag. The runner came by and hit the ball out of her glove. And so she's going to have a base hit there. And so Corbel gets on. I thought Pattison might be able to tag her there. And as she ran by, she did tag her, but the ball was knocked out of her glove. And so she'll be safe at first. So Corbel at first. Now Avery Wooler's at the plate. She's batting 304 on the season. And a swing and a miss. There goes Corbel down to second base, and she's in, standing up, and she's going to slide. Actually, take a quick slide, pop-up slide. Ball goes out in center, but nice job by Dylan Thompson backing that up, and Corbel has to stay at second base. Had ideas of going to third. So one strike is the count to Wooler's. Charles City leadoff batter on second base now. Nobody out. We'll go through the defensive lineups here in just a second. Here's the pitch, and that's a foul ball for strike two. Nice job by Yelly getting way ahead now, 0-2. So for the Vikings, it'll be Kinsey Eink at third base, Jasera Tweeten at short, Hattie Sauer at second base, Kate Pattison at first, behind the plate, Lauren Lusum, and they'll get the outfield after this pitch. Here's the 0-2 pitch. And that's high for ball one. One ball, two strikes to the second batter of the game, Avery Wooler's. 17 runs batted in on the season. And the outfield, left field, Olivia Brinsis. In center, Dylan Thompson and Jenna Leuenberger. And right, there's a ground ball hit to Tweeten. Fires over to first base, and that's in time to get the runner. Nice play there by Jasera. 6-3 to out number one. The runner does advance. Corbel does advance to third base. So one out now, and Jada Malstead at the plate. A 447 hitter on the season. 24 runs batted in. She's the leading RBI getter for the Charles City Comets. Just underway here. Glad you're with me on this beautiful Tuesday night. There's a called strike. Nice pitch by Yelly. So the Vikings and the Comets here. Second to last regular season game for both teams. The last home game for the Vikings. Here is the pitch, and that's low, and she swung at it, and the runner does not come in. She made a swing at it. That ball bounced into the dirt, but she went after it for strike two. So great job by Yelly there. Fooled her on that pitch. 0-2 is the count now. With one out, a runner at third base for the Comets here in the top of the first inning. Here's the 0-2 pitch to Molstead. Ooh, just missed. Man, that was close. Lauren losing behind the plate there. Great catcher for the Vikings as well. So one ball, two strikes. Runner at third base for the Comets is Korbel. At the plate is Molstead. One ball, two strikes. Here is the pitch, and that's grounded fouled down the third baseline there, and the count stays at one ball and two strikes. So Molstead on the season, she is, as we said, batting .449. She is a sophomore, one senior in the starting lineup for the Comets, and five for the Vikings. That pitch a little low ball, two balls, two strikes now. So the count even here with one out, and Molstead at the plate. Yelly ready to go, the right-hander set. Here comes the pitch now at 2-2, and that's low for ball three. And now the count is full. Three balls, two strikes, runner at third with one out, as Korbel got an infield hit and then stole second and went to third on a fielder's choice. Here is the pitch, and that is ball four. So the first base on balls given up. Now runners at the corners, first and third, and Brindley Sullivan, the center fielder, batting .397, 22 RBI on the season. They've got a rundown here. They've got a rundown between first and second. Now they're just going to bring it back to the pitcher. The runner goes back to first. And so Brindley Sullivan, she too an eighth grader starting in at center field. So Sullivan, at the plate here. One out, runners at the corners for Charles City. Top of the first inning here in Decorah, as Yelly is set to fire. Here's the pitch. That's a nice fastball right down the middle for strike one. Runner does go to second base without a throw. So now runners at second and third with one out and Sullivan at the plate. Here's the 0-1 pitch, and that's low. And the count even now, one ball, one strike. So the Vikings and the Comets. Comets threatening here in the top of the first. Two on, one out. At the plate now is Sullivan. Second in, runs batted in with 22. Here is the 1-1 pitch, and that's a foul ball hit over the Decorah Viking third base dugout, and the count will be one ball and two strikes. So nice job getting on top there by Yelly, as Allie Shirley waits on deck here for the Comets. Runners at second and third, one out, one ball, two strikes. Here's the pitch outside, and now the count even at two balls and two strikes. So Clara Yelly, multi-sport athlete, on the mound here for the Vikings. 2-2, one out. Vikings trying to work their way out of this one, and that's inside for ball three. And now the count is full at 3-2. So Sullivan at the plate works the count full. Here is Yelly set to go. Now she's going to fire home the pitch, and it's fouled back to the screen, and the count stays at 3-2. So the Charles City runners at second and third. Korbel got on an infield base hit, stole second, reached third on a fielder's choice. Molstead walked and then stole second base. Here is the payoff pitch again, and that's fouled back again by Sullivan. So Sullivan, a tough out here, has fouled a couple back in a row, and a 3-2 count. Down the line, 180 to both right and to left. Center is 210 here at the softball diamond. 3-2 pitch now. Here is Yelly ready to fire. Ground ball hit to first base. Patterson gets the out there. A run's going to score, and she had no real choice but to get that ground ball to first base. Step on the bag for out number two. And Korbel scores from third base, and Charles City has the early 1-0 lead. So now at the plate will be Allie Shirley. Yes, she is at the plate. So two outs here, runner at third base, and we're going to have a courtesy runner, and that will be number 19, McKinley Stowe. So Stowe at third base now to run, and we've got two down here. and Shirley at the plate. A 347 hitter on the season with 15 runs batted in. Yelly is set and ready. Here comes the pitch, and that's low. Nice block there by Luzum. A run, a ball that gets past the catcher now might cost you a run here. So Shirley at the plate. One ball and no strikes. Two outs, one run in for the Comets. The Viking trying to stop it here. There's a ground ball foul down the third baseline, and the count goes even at one ball and one strike. Top of the first inning, Charles City has one run in, and the Vikes trying to stop it there. They have a runner at third, Allie Shirley at the plate. One ball and one strike on this beautiful night from Decorah. Here's the pitch. Swing and a miss. Got her on that one for strike two. Threw that one by her. So one ball, two strikes now to Shirley. As the Vikes trying to end this here in the top of the first inning. Yelly set to go now, the right-hander ready. Here comes her pitch, and that's high. And the count now even at two balls and two strikes. I can't believe the regular season over for many of these teams, and these are the last two games tonight, tomorrow night for Charles City and Decorah, and then tournament play. Here's the pitch, and that's outside for ball three. The third 3-2 count in a row to the last three batters. So Shirley at the plate, three balls, two strikes. Yelly ready to go. Now here's the 3-2 pitch.

0: But that line drive, that's why you are in foul territory. But there was nothing she could do. She says, I'm ready. In softball, of course, you can't leave the base till the ball leaves the hand of the pitcher. But she was in foul territory, and that really smarted, I'm sure. Here's the 3-2 pitch again by Yelly. And that's down the left field line. That's going to be foul. And the count will stay at 3-2. So we'll reset again. Runner at third, two outs. 3 balls, 2 strikes to the batter, Allie Shirley, here in the top of the first inning. Glad you're with us tonight on the river. Lots of ball coming your way this week on the river and on Kvike. Here is the 3-2 pitch again. And that's a fly ball out to center field. Thompson's underneath it and makes the grab for out number 3 to retire the side for Charles City. 1 run on 1 hit and 1 runner left on base. So after half an inning, it's 1-0. We'll take this break. We'll be right back.
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0: All right, welcome back, everybody. Let's take a look at the pitcher. It is Lily Gifford for Charles City. She is an eighth grader on the mound, and Gifford has pitched 46 and two-thirds innings. She has given up 79 hits, 41 runs, 30 earned runs. She's walked 11 and struck out 17, has a 4.5 ERA on the season. So the eighth grader Gifford on the mound for Charles City here tonight. Looking at pitching, she is the third in number of innings pitched. Leading in innings pitched is Madison Crooks. She is a junior. Then Lily Herman, a sophomore, she's pitched 47, and Gifford 46 innings. For the Vikings now coming to bat, this will be Dylan Thompson. Made that nice catch out in center field to retire the Comets in the top of the first. Dylan, a 217 hitter on the season, leads it off for the Vikings here in the bottom of the first inning. Sun getting ready to head down here. Here is the pitch. Hey, how are you? All right. Oh, okay, so we are getting set to go here. And that first pitch is low for ball one. Dylan Thompson at the plate, leading it off for the Vikings. Here's the pitch, and that's foul back. Had a good swing at it there. So we're underway here in the bottom of the first inning. Charles City got a run in the top of the first. The Vikings trying to answer with their own runs here in the bottom of the first. Thompson the first batter, followed by Luzum and then Yelly. Here is the 1-1 pitch to Dylan Thompson, one of the great seniors for the Vikings. And that is a ball just out off the outside edge, and it's 2 balls and a strike to Dylan Thompson. Looks down to head coach Jill Boyd in the third base coach's box there. As I said, big shout-out to Olaf. Hopefully we've got some bugs worked out for recording these. There's a ground ball hit to the third baseman, and a throw over to first. Nice play there by Shirley. Picked it up and fired to Woolers for out number one. So now that'll bring up Lauren Luzum for the Vikings. Lauren, a 328 hitter on the season. And now we're at timeout as they want a mask on their pitcher. And I tell you, I think that's a great move. That is just too close. We just saw a line drive go off the runner at third off her shin, and boy, I tell you what, you don't want anything going off the face. I've seen that in baseball a few times, and it's nothing you want to contend with, that is for sure. So Lauren Luzum at the plate for the Vikings. 14 runs batted in on the season. Takes that first pitch for ball one. So Lauren, again, one of those great seniors, headed to Simpson College this fall. Here's the 1-0 pitch. And that's low for ball two. So Gifford on the mound here for Charles City. Of course, they had a great pitcher. It'd be a sophomore now.

0: now, and she is not out for the team. She's in a traveling team that goes across the United States pitching. There's a called strike, and not on the roster here, not pitching for Charles City this year. That's a called strike, two balls and a strike on Lauren Luzum. Here's the pitch, ground ball hit right to the third baseman, Shirley, a line shot right into her glove. Couldn't hit it much harder than that, and Shirley gets that line drive there for out number two. So two up and two down. Now Clara Yelly leads the teams in runs batted in. She's got 17. Bats 313 on the season. So Yelly at the plate now for the Vikings. Two outs, nobody on. There's a pitch, strike called at the knees. So Yelly on the season. She's got three doubles and a home run and a triple for the Vikings. Here is the 0-1 pitch to Yelly. That's low for ball one. So Clara Yelly at the plate here for the Vikes. Bottom of the first inning, two outs, nobody on. Nice, nice crowd here at senior night here for the Vikings. So on the mound, Lily Gifford for Charles City. There's a ground ball again to Shirley. Makes a play over to first base. She had all the putouts in the inning. A line drive and two ground balls. So for the Vikings, no runs, no hits, no errors, and nobody, of course, left on base. We head to the second inning. We'll take this quick break thanks to these great sports sponsors.
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0: All right, welcome back. Hey, a big shout out to my great friend and great announcer, Eric Hofer, for Charles City. He's over there calling the game for the Comets, and just a great guy. And he's brought one of his sons with him, but Eric Holford, what a great guy. He's calling it for the Comets there, and what a super family he has. So we head to the top of the second inning, 1-0. Charles City leads it here, and they will send up for Charles City 6-7-8 in the batting order. Glad you're here on the river tonight, the Vikings and the Comets. The Vikings in their home uniforms, they have red pants, white tops with red and blue trim. And the Charles City Comets in pinstripe gray with orange numbers. And we are set to go. It'll be Layla Berry. She is the designated player here for Charles City in this ball game. So Berry at the plate now. So top of the second inning. And we are set to go. Here's the pitch by Yelly. And that's just a hair high. Boy, she brings some good heat on that one. But just a hair off the zone there, but she's throwing, I'm sure, in the 60s there for the Vikings. Not sure where, but here is the pitch. A fly ball back to the second baseman. Nice grab there by the Vikings. Hattie Sauer, the eighth grader, goes back and makes the grab. Nice play there by Sauer to get the out. And the next batter is Addison Vance. She is the right fielder. So nice catch there. Get the first out of the inning, and that is a big one. And now Vance at the plate, bats from the right-hand side. That pitch is high for ball one. So we're in the top of the second inning in this one. 1-0 ball game. Charles City leads. Vance at the plate, one ball and no strikes. Yelly is set to fire, and that's a ground ball. Hit to Tweeten. Tweeten fires over to Patterson at first base and lost that one in the sun. And that sun is right in the eyes of Patterson there. And Vance is going to get on first base. So nice pickup there by Tweeten, but boy, throwing it right into that sun. And it's just over the top of the trees setting in the west. And boy, that one's a tough one there. So now runner at first base, J.C. Hall at the plate. She is a shortstop, bats number 8 in the lineup. So J.C. Hall at the plate. That pitch is outside for ball one. And not sure the speed of the runner at first base. We'll try to see if we can take a look at some of the stats there. So Vance on at first base. Here's the pitch, and that's hit hard down to center field, and Thompson can't get it. It hits the bottom of the fence for a long, long single there by Hall. She gets the base hit, the second base hit of the game for Charles City, and they've got runners at first and second now as Hall gets that base hit. Boy, Thompson almost had an incredible catch, went back, just off the top of her glove and bounces off the bottom of the fence. And that brings up Jada Hall. So Jayla Hall at the plate. Two on, one out here. Here's the pitch, and that's a little bit low for ball one. Jada Hall batting 238 on the season. Jayla, just an eighth grader. Her sister is a sophomore. So Jayla Hall at the plate. Here is the pitch, and that's a ground ball right to Yelly. She's going to go to first base to get the out there. Runners will advance, but now there's two down. So a nice play there. Right back to Yelly, picks it up and fires it to Patterson for out number two. And that will bring up in the lineup Megan Corbel at the plate. She reached on a kind of a fluke play. She knocked the ball out of the Decora glove to get on first base. Here is the pitch, and she is a slapper. First pitch is high for ball one. So Corbel at the plate, two runners in scoring position. The Vikes want to work their way out of this one. It's a 1-0 game right now. Here is the 1-0 pitch to Corbel, and that is slap foul for strike one. Said Corbel, another one of those eighth graders. And looking at hers, let's see, Vance. Vance has only stolen one base, but Corbel, as we said, 28 out of 28 on the season. She's at the bat, though, now. And that's a slap and a miss for a strike two. Nice pitch there by Clara Yelly in the count now. One ball, two strikes. So big, big out. Come on, Clara, get her yourself here if you can. One ball, two strikes to Megan Corbel with two outs. And the pitch. It's called strike three. Big strikeout there for Yelly. And the Vikings get the Comets. No runs on one hit, one error, and two runners left on base. So we head to the bottom of the second inning. And the score is still Charles City 1, the Vikings 0. We'll be right back.
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0: Once again, thanks to all those great, great sports sponsors. We sure appreciate it. The five seniors for the Vikings, Olivia Brinsis, Jacera Tweeton, Dylan Thompson, Clara Yelly, and Lauren Luzum. Seniors here for the Vikings. Game at Waukon tomorrow night. And then they go to tournament play at Independence Thursday night. I'll have that one for you. And that will be on the river. So we are getting set to go here for your Vikings. It'll be Jacera Tweeton, Kate Patterson, and Olivia Brinsis set to go here for the Vikings. Jacera Tweeton, the highest batting average for the Vikings right now, 373. Saw her brother here as well, one of them anyhow. So here we are. Here is the pitch, and that's a called strike. So Jacera Tweeton, volleyball player, bowler, softball player, maybe more that I don't know of. Here's the pitch. There's a hard hit ball out to right field. Oh, I thought it was going to go over the head of Vance, but she stepped back just in time to make the grab for out number one. Tweeton hit it hard. Now Kate Patterson at the plate for the Vikings, the first baseman. 212 hitter on the season is Kate Patterson. She is a sophomore for the Vikings. So Patterson at the plate, first pitch is a called strike. So on the mound for Charles City is Lily Gifford, an eighth grader for Charles City. Here is Patterson, the sophomore. Her pitch, that's high for ball one. One ball and one strike, as that sun is just right in the eyeballs now here at first base, or us announcing here right off the first baseline, home foul line. Here is a pitch. Fly ball right field again. Vance right there to make the grab. Well hit again, but right at Vance for out number two. Last inning, it was the third baseman, Shirley, making all three putouts. And so far this inning, it's been the right fielder, Vance, two outs on fly balls. Now this will be Olivia Brinsis at the plate for the Vikings. Olivia set to go, bats from the right-hand side. That pitch just a little outside for ball one. Olivia, 238 hitter on the season for the Vikes. Six runs batted in. Here's the pitch, and that's a fly ball. Center field, the center fielder Sullivan has to go back, makes the grab, but three fly balls, and that's 1-2-3 for the Vikings. So obviously no runs, no hits, no errors, nobody left on base. We head to the top of the third. It's still 1-0. Charles City leads it. We'll take this break thanks to these great sports sponsors.
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0: All right, welcome back, everybody. We head to the top of the third. It'll be 2-3-4 in the batting order for Charles City. Wohlers, Molstead, and Sullivan. 1-0 game here in the top of the third. The Vikes have hit the ball well, especially in the bottom of the second inning. Luzum hit it well on a line drive to Shirley at third base in the first. So we are set to go. Avery Wohlers at the plate. She grounded out to Tweeten in the first inning. So Wohlers at the plate for the second time. Here's a pitch from Yelly. And that's a ground ball right back to Yelly. One pitch and throws it to first for an out. So one pitch and one out. 1-3 for out number one. And now Jada Molstead at the plate. She walked and stole second base, but that's as far as she got in the first inning. So Jada Molstead at the plate. Molstead, a sophomore for the Comets. And that pitch, that's in there for a strike. Nice pitch there by Clara Yelly. So Yelly on the mound here most all the time for the Vikings. The Vikings have thrown Adeline Kephart and Kinsley T. Scotter. That pitch is low for ball one. One ball and one strike, but they have a combined 19 and two-thirds innings. Yelly's thrown 117 for the Vikings. Here is the 1-1 pitch now, and that's fouled back for strike two. So Wohlers grounds back to Yelly here to start the inning for out number one. Now Molstead behind in the count 1-2. Just a beautiful night here from the Decorah Vikings softball field. Here is the pitch. That's low. And the count now even at two balls and two strikes. Tried to take something off of that one and just fell a little bit short. So Molstead at the plate here in the top of the third. Pretty quick pace game. Here is the 2-2 pitch. And swing and a miss. Got her there for the second strikeout of the game for Yelly. And now that'll bring up Brindley Sullivan. Sullivan grounded out to the first baseman, Pattison, in the first inning. So Sullivan at the plate here. She is an eighth grader. Takes the first pitch low for ball one. So a lot of young players on both of these teams. Eink and Sauer, eighth graders for the Vikings. And then Pattison, a sophomore. Here is the 1-0 pitch, and that's a strike on the outside corner. Nice pitch there. And the count even at one ball and one strike. Two outs here in the top of the third for the Comets. 1-0 ball game. The Comets lead Here's the 1-1 pitch, and that spoon boy right over to the Viking bench, a line shot. Luckily, there's a screen right there, and the count now 1-2. So Sullivan at the plate, a .397 hitter on the season, 22 runs batted in for the eighth grader. Here is the 1-2 pitch. Line drive into center field. That's going to be a base hit. So Sullivan keeps the inning going with a base hit for the Comets. That is hit number 3. And Sullivan at first base. Let's take a look at Sullivan. She has stolen 17 out of 18 bases on the season. So she is certainly a threat. Now at the plate is Allie Shirley, the third baseman. There's a line shot out into left field. That's going to go into the gap. Here comes a run in as Sullivan's motoring around and going to score. It's 2-0, but a stand-up double there for Shirley. Allie Shirley belted that one, and that is an RBI there. And so it's 2-0 now as Sullivan scores from first base. Shirley goes to second, and with two outs, they've got back-to-back hits and a run in, and now Layla Berry at the plate for the Comets. Berry flew out to the second baseman, Sauer, on a really nice catch. She had to go back almost to the grass to get that first pitch. It's low for 1. So Berry at the plate. 1-0, runner at second base with two outs. And that's a baseball hit to Sauer at second base. Fires over to Pattison to get out of the inning, 4-3. But the Comets do come up with one run on two hits and a runner left on base. We go now to the bottom of the third. It's 2-0, Charles City leads. We're going to take this quick break. Thanks again, Les, for all you do for all of us at LA Communications. We'll take this break. We'll be right back.
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0: All right, welcome back. We head to the bottom of the third, and for the Vikings, it'll be Sauer, Eink, and Buxa to lead it off for the Vikings. So first up will be Hattie Sauer. She is an eighth grader for the Vikings, playing at that second base spot. Comes in batting .227 on the season. So Sauer at the plate here for the Vikings. The sun down behind the trees now. It's still not completely set, but it is shaded here. She fouled that one back over our head for strike one. So Sauer at the plate to lead it off for the Vikes here in the bottom of the third inning. Glad you're with me on the river here tonight. Here's the pitch, and that's low for 1. Nice eye there. 1-1. The Vikings and the Comets here in the used to be the old Northeast Iowa Conference. It was good battles. They're a Class 3A team now. The Vikings Class 4A. There's a bunt, and that's going to go foul down the third baseline for strike 2. But, yes, it was a great conference at Northeast Iowa. And that has dissolved. Charles City now in the North Central Conference. And in a year, the Vikings will go to the Walmart Conference, not this fall, but next fall. There's a ground ball hit slowly to the pitcher. That's going to be tough trouble, and they get the ball. Nice job by the second baseman, Jayla Hall, covering first as the first baseman came in to try get the bunt, and nice job there. You got to give him credit for covering there. So it's 3-4 for out number 1. And now Kinsey Eink at the plate for the Vikings. She also an eighth grader. Done a great job for the Vikings at third base. Here's the pitch. Swing and a miss for strike 1. So the Comets got 1 in the first and 1 in the third. They lead it 2-0. Eink at the plate for the Vikings. Here's the pitch. There's a swing and a miss for strike two. Had a good rip at it, though, as Liz Buxa waits on deck for the Vikes. So Kinsey Eink set to go. Here's the pitch now by Gifford. And Goddard swinging for out number two. The first strikeout of the ball game for Gifford. And now Liz Buxa at the plate. Bats from the left-hand side. And I just had my stats this afternoon. And Liz Buxa has played in seven games but has not had an official at-bat. So glad to see it here. Takes that first one low for ball one. So Buxa at the plate for the Vikings. Has not played much due to that injury. And so Buxa at the plate. One ball, no strikes here. Two outs in the bottom of the third. And tries to bunt that one, and it's foul. And it's one ball, one strike. Buxa a slapper. And has been a slapper for the Vikings, so tried to slap it there. So one ball, one strike to Liz Buxa, the junior for the Vikings. Been playing at least since ninth grade. There she tries to make an attempt at a bunt and can't come up with it for strike two. So one ball, two strikes to Liz Buxa here. Glad to see her back at the plate, though. So Buxa at the plate, one ball, two strikes. Here's the pitch from Gifford. And it's popped up. That's going to go out of play. And a nice catch over there. Can't see who made the grab, but a nice one there. And it'll be still one ball and two strikes to Liz Buxa here with two outs and nobody on for the Vikes. A lot of times good things happen with two outs. Let's hope that Liz can get on base. Here's the pitch. And that's a slow grounder. That's going to be trouble. Second baseman over there. And she beats it out. Nice job there. As a slow roller to the second baseman tries to underhand it to the first baseman, Wallers, but not in time. So Buxa gets the first hit of the game for the Vikings. She's at first base. So Buxa at the plate for the Vikes gets on base, and the Vikes have something going here in the bottom of the third. Dylan Thompson at the plate now. She grounded out to third in the first, but then again, who didn't? There's a low ball in the dirt. And Bucks is going to go down to second base standing up. So the Vikings have a runner in scoring position now. Just need a base hit here for the Vikes. One ball, no strikes now to Dylan Thompson. Here's the pitch, and that's way high for ball two. So Bucks gets things going for the Vikes with an infield base hit. And now at second base, on the stolen base, here is the pitch, and that's outside for ball three. So Thompson behind in the count, or ahead in the count, 3-0, and Buxa at second base. And boy, I tell you, Lauren Lusum waits on deck for the Vikes. Here's the pitch, and that's ball four inside, so a base on balls, and now the Vikes have runners at first and second. And two outs, and Lauren Lusum at the plate. And, boy, I tell you what, she has been a big hitter for the Vikings. So Lusum at the plate. She flew out on a line shot to the shortstop in the first inning. But now the Vikes 2-1 and two out. Here's the pitch, and that's lined into center field. Oh, but right at the center fielder. Again, hit it as hard as he can. You can't hit it any better than that, but right at the center fielder, and that's out number three, boy, but hit it hard again. So for the Vikings, no runs on one hit, and two runners left on base. We'll go to the top of the fourth. It's still 2-0. Charles City leads it here. We'll take this quick break. We'll be right back.
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0: All right, thank you very much. Sure appreciate all of our great sponsors here. We head to the top of the fourth inning, and it'll be Addison Vance and then the Hall sister, J.C. and Jayla Hall, the first three batters for the Comets here in the top of the fourth inning. The Comets got a run in the first and a run in the third. Vikings threatened with two on in the bottom half of the third, and Losem hit a shot, but right at the center fielder, and Sullivan runs it down to get the out. But Vance at the plate to start it off here for Charles City. Top of four already, and man, going quick. The sun is going down. The lights are on here at Viking Softball Field. Here is Yelly set to go here. The senior ready to go. Here's her first pitch. Boy, and that pitch had some zip just a little outside for ball one. So Clara Yelly on the mound for the Vikings. One ball and no strikes to the batter, Vance. Here's the 1-0 pitch. And that's a little high for ball two. Two balls and a strike. Big thank you, Kari. Thank you very much. Making sure you stay on the air and monitoring the controls. Hopefully the volume is good. Here's the pitch. And there's a line drive down the right field line. It's going to go foul for strike one. Make sure the volume, my volume and the commercial volumes are good. Hopefully, Kari, thank you very much. Darren's got all the sports tomorrow morning on LA Communications on KVike at 6:40 and at 7:40. He's got the news 6, 7, and at 8, then updates at 10, noon, and 5. That pitch swing and a miss. Swung after that one, and it is 2-2 now to Vance. So Vance at the plate, two balls and two strikes. We're in the top of the fourth inning. Charles City leads 2-0. 2-2 pitch now to Vance, and we're ready. And she fouls it back off. There comes off the fence right back to the catcher, Losem. The home umpire wants to make sure he gets a look at that one to see if it's got a nick or cut in it, and says it's good. So count stays at two balls and two strikes here. The leadoff batter in the fourth inning, Addison Vance for the Comets. Here's the 2-2 pitch, and that's swing and a miss. Throw down to first base. They got her. She dropped the ball there, and that's the strikeout and out number one. And it's the third strikeout of the game for Yelly. So now J.C. Hall at the plate. She got a base hit in the second inning. So one for one on the night. Here's the pitch to Yelly. And a swing and a miss. Boy, that's a great fastball down low. And they're chasing it, and they can't catch up to it. So Hall at the plate. Vikings travel to Waukon tomorrow, and Thursday they start tournament play at Independence. There's a called strike. Yelly firing that ball well. And it's 0-2 now to J.C. Hall, the shortstop. Here in the top of the fourth inning, one out, nobody on. 0-2 the count now to Hall. Here's the pitch from Yelly, and that's outside for ball one. Good location, though. Tried to get her to go after it there. One ball, two strikes. As Hall at the plate, J.C. Hall. Here's the pitch, and swing and a miss. Oh, foul tipped it. Foul tip just got a piece of it. And the count stays at one ball and two strikes. Hall, the number eight batter in the lineup, her sister Jayla Hall, up on deck now for the Comets. So one ball, two strikes. Comets on the season. We said 17-9. There's a high fly ball. Brinsis goes back and makes the grab in left field. Had to go back a ways, but gets the fly ball out. Nice job there by Olivia for out number two. And now Jayla Hall steps to the plate. She grounded back to Yelly in the second inning. So two up and two down for the Comets here in the top of the fourth in this 2-0 ball game. The Comets lead. Here's a pitch to Hall, and that's low for ball one. Hall, the number nine batter in the lineup. Two outs, nobody on. Jayla Hall at the plate. On deck is Megan Corbel for the Comets. Here's the pitch, and that's fouled back to the screen for strike one. One ball and one strike to Jayla Hall here in the top of the fourth inning. Two outs, nobody on for the Comets. Vikings threatened the last inning but couldn't get a run across. Lutham hit it well out to center field, but right at the glove of the center fielder. There is a attempted bunt and can't connect for strike two. So the count on Jayla Hall is one ball, two strikes with two outs here. Nobody on for the Comets. As Yelly is set to go, here is the pitch. And a swing and a miss for the second strikeout of the inning, the fourth of the game for Yelly. No runs, no hits, no errors, and nobody left on base. We go to the bottom of the fourth in a good ball game. 2-0 is our score. We will take this quick break. We'll be right back.
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0: All right, welcome back, everybody. Boy, beautiful night here right now, 80 degrees, and boy, there is just no wind really blowing at all here, maybe 2 to 3 miles per hour, but just a beautiful night here at Viking Stadium here for the softball team as they take on Charles City. For the Vikings in the bottom of the fourth, it'll be Clara Yelly, Jacera Tweeten, and Kate Patterson, the first three batters for the Vikes. The Vikes have one hit in this ball game, and that came by Liz Buxa, an infield base hit. They've hit the ball hard, though, so Patterson will be the third batter. Yelly at the plate here first. Here's the pitch. Pop fly. Pitcher's going to go back. Gifford makes a catch there. And one down quickly here in the bottom of the fourth. Now Jacera Tweeten, she flew out to right field in the second inning. So Jacera at the plate here. Haven't seen Grandpa here yet. Grandpa Willie. Probably here somewhere. Here's the pitch. That's low for ball one. So one ball and no strikes to Jacera Tweeten here. Second batter of the inning for the Vikings. So Tweeten at the plate. One out, nobody on. The pitch, and that's going to be high for ball two. So two balls and no strikes as Lily Gifford on the mound for Charles City. So Gifford ready. Here's the 2-0 pitch. And that's a fly ball center field. Sullivan comes in on the grab, a run, and makes the grab for the out. So Sullivan covers a lot of ground there. Good quickness. And now that'll be out number two. And Kate Patterson at the plate. So Patterson, she flew out to right field as well. If you remember that second inning, two fly balls to right field in the first two outs. That ball low for ball one. 2-0 is our score here. Mom, I hope you're enjoying this one. Here's a 1-0 pitch now to Patterson from Gifford. And that is just outside for ball two. Two balls and no strikes. Bottom of the fourth inning here already. And the Vikes trying to get base runners here. Here is Patterson, the 2-0 pitch. And that's outside for ball three. So 3-0 to Patterson here in the bottom of the fourth inning. Great crowd on hand, senior night here for the Vikings. Here's the 3-0 pitch. And that's low for ball four. So four straight pitches. And Patterson gets the base on balls. And that is the, by my count, the second base on balls given up in this ball game. At one in the third, and then one now here in the fourth. And that'll bring up Olivia Brinsis. She flew out to center field in the second. There's a called strike in the outside corner. Sitting on the first base side here, about 20 feet from home plate, just right behind the chain link fence, halfway between home and first base. Here is the 0-1 pitch, and there's a line shot into left field for a base hit. Olivia hit that one a ton there and drilled that out to left field. Great hitting there by Brinces. And now the Vikings have runners at first and second. They, with two outs, the Vikings, we said good things happen a lot of times with two outs, and they certainly do. Patterson walked, then Brinces lines a shot to left field, and now Hattie Sauer at the plate. Two outs, two on, the tying run at first base, and there's a swing and a miss for strike one. Had a good rip at it there, did Sauer. Grounded out to the first baseman in the third inning. So Sauer at the plate, two on, wants to bunt. Now the runner pulls the bat back. It's low for ball one. Runner, I thought, may have gone, tried to go to third, but she did not. So one ball, one strike to Sauer. Here in the bottom of the fourth, the Vikings threatening here. Here's the 1-1 pitch. And a ground ball right back to the pitcher, fires to first base, and that's going to end the threat for the Vikes. So 1-3 for out number three, but the Vikings got a hit, had two runners left on base. We head to the top of the fifth, and it is still 2-0. Charles City leads it. We're going to take this quick break. We'll be right back.
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0: All right, welcome back, everybody. Looking quickly at the schedule tomorrow night. Boy, this should be a good one. Baseball, I'll have it. Class 1A, Turkey Valley at South Winneshiek, 7 o'clock, and that's on Cavite tomorrow night. Pat will have on the river. He'll have either North Fayette Valley or Osage at Waukon. That's at 7 o'clock on the river, and I'll have South Winneshiek and Turkey Valley on Cavite at 7 o'clock tomorrow night. Should be a lot of fun. Some great baseball headed your way tomorrow night. Now for Charles City, it will be the top of the lineup, and that means Corbel, and she, that quick slap hitter. Here's a tough one. Now I got to play at first base, and she beats out the base hit. A slow grounder to the pitcher, Yelly, and by the time she picked it up, fired it to first, Corbel was past the base, so she's got the infield base hit to start the inning. That is the fourth base hit of the game for the Comets. And Corbel, as we said, quick. She's 29 out of 29 now. There she goes. Here's a swing. Come on, get her, pick her. Oh, I think they got her. They did. For the first time, she's gunned down at second base in the season on a great throw by Luzum, a great tag by Jacera Tweeten, and she goes out there, and great job by the Vikings. 2-6 for out number one, and that's a big out. Now Wooler's at the plate with one strike. Wow, great job by the Vikings. There's a swing and a miss for strike two, as Yelly had her fishing there after that low fastball. So 0-2 now to Wooler's here with one out. In the top of the fifth inning, the Vikings trying to catch up to the Comets here. They trail 2-0. Here's the pitch, and there's a shot right to Patterson. Steps on the bag for out number two. Nice job there by Kate Patterson getting out number two. And now Jada Molstead at the plate. She walked in the first inning and then struck out in the third. So two down, nobody on for the Comets. Here is the pitch, and that's a called strike. So Molstead gets the strike there on the outside edge of the strike zone. Great pitch by Yelly. So the Vikings trying to get back into the bottom of the fifth and get some runs. There's a ground ball foul down the third baseline, and the count quickly to Molstead is 0-2. So for Charles City, they've got two runs on four hits in this game. And Yelly wants a different softball here. So the Vikings and the Comets here in a good contest, 2-0 right now. But the Vikes trying to get the out and then get back up to the plate. So Molstead behind 0-2. Here's the pitch from Yelly. And that's low. And the count now, 1-2. As Brindley Sullivan waits on deck for the Comets. She's 1-2 on the night. Here's the 1-2 pitch again now to Molstead. And that's high and outside. And the count now even at 2-2. So the Vikings open up tournament play at Independence. Independence 17-22 on the season. The Vikings right now 8-18. Here is the 2-2 pitch, and that's outside for 3. And now the count is full. So Molstead works the count to 3-2. Two outs, nobody on for the Comets here in the top of the fifth. Here's the pitch, and that's a ground ball foul. And the count stays full at 3-2, nobody on for the Comets with two outs. Molstead at the plate. This will be her seventh pitch of the at-bat. Here it is. Ooh, just must have missed the edge. 4. That had to be close there. That is the second base on balls given up in the game by Yelly. And now Molstead down to first base. And at the plate will be Sullivan. She got a base hit the last time and scored a run in the third, her last at bat. So there's going to be a courtesy runner here. And can't see who it is. Oh, it's number 19. She's the one who got hit in the shin. And I'll tell you, she's limping out there at first base. So let's see. And she has not had a stolen base this year. And it's number 9. Let's see. No, she hasn't had a stolen base. So that first pitch just outside, 1 to Sullivan. Sullivan, the center fielder's had a couple nice grabs there for the Comets. So two outs, runner at first base. Here is the pitch. And that's just a hair outside for 2. Boy, that couldn't have missed by much. So top of the fifth, Charles City is a runner at first base. Two outs. Brindley Sullivan at the plate. Here's the pitch now by Yelly at 2-0. That's fouled back. And the count now 2-0. So Sullivan grounded out to the first baseman in the first. Got a base hit and scored in the third. And now 2-0 to Sullivan here in the top of the fifth with the runner at first. Swing and a miss. Got her going after that low strike on a good changeup there. And now it's 2-2. Just couldn't wait for it there. 2-2. Great pitch there by Clara Yelly. Lose him behind the plate. Eink at third. Tweeting at short. Sauer at second. And Patterson at first. And there's a shot right to the third baseman. Eink grabs it right in front of her and gets the out. And that's going to end the inning for the Comets. They get no runs on one hit and a runner left on base. So we head to the bottom of the fifth inning. It's still 2-0. We're going to take this quick break, and we'll be right back.
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0: All right, welcome back. Hey, a big shout out to Olson Explosives sponsoring the races Saturday night. And I'm telling you, that's about as good as firework display as I have seen. Just tremendous. Thank you, Mark, and all the gang out at Olson Explosives for some great fireworks, great racing as well. So we head to the bottom of the fifth. The Vikings down 2-0, but they'll have Kinsey Eink at the plate, followed by Buxa and then Dylan Thompson. So the Vikes set to go. So Kinsey Eink at the plate, her second at-bat. So Kinsey steps in here, and Lily Gifford on the mound for the Comets. That first pitch just outside for ball one. So the Vikes need some base runners here. Bottom of five. Eink starts it off for the Vikings. There's a swing and a miss. Had a good rip at it. One ball and one strike. So Lily Gifford on the mound for the Comets. At the plate now, Kinsey Eink for the Vikes. 1-1 pitch now as they look at the pitch. Here it is. And a swing and a miss for strike two. Charles City, as we said, comes into this game 17-9 on the regular season. In Class 3A, that pitch is low for ball two. And the count even now, two balls, two strikes. Just a great night for ball here at Viking Softball Field. Here is the 2-2 pitch, and that's low. And the count now is full. Vikings got a walk last inning. And so a 3-2 count now to Kinsey Eink as we are set to go. Here comes the pitch. And a swing and a miss. Got her swinging for out number one. The second strikeout for Gifford in this ball game. And now Liz Buxa, she beat out an infield hit in the third inning. So Buxa at the plate. Bats from the left-hand side. Excellent speed. Here is, she's going to slap that. That's foul for ball one. Kind of a bunt slap, and it went foul down the third baseline. So Buxa at the plate here with one out. Nobody on for the Vikes in the bottom of the fifth inning. Thompson waits on deck for the Vikes. And that's a swing and foul ball. And now quickly the count 0-2. To Liz Buxa, volleyball, basketball player, probably track or soccer too. I'm not sure about that. Here is the 0-2 pitch now to Buxa, and she's going to ground that one to the first baseman, fires to the second baseman covering, and she'll have the out there. And so two outs, and now Dylan Thompson at the plate. She walked her last time up. So Thompson grounded out in the first and walked in the third. So she comes up with two outs, nobody on, but that's what the Vikes did last inning. And then they got three more runners. They had runners at first and second. So Dylan Thompson at the plate. Ground ball to the first baseman. Race to the bag, and she's going to take it herself for out number three. So the first baseman gets the grounder, steps on the bag, and that's going to do it for the Vikes. On no runs, no hits, no errors. And we'll head to the sixth inning. Still 2-0 is our score. We're going to take this break. We'll be right back.
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0: All right, welcome back, everybody. We are live from Viking Softball Field here, the Vikings and the Comets here. The Comets lead it 2-0 here. We head to the top of the sixth inning already here. The Comets got a run in the first and a run in the third. The Vikings have had runners on base here. The Vikes have had in the third inning, had runners at first and second, and they had the same in the fourth, first and second, but couldn't get a run across. Now the Comets come up with 5, 6, 7 will be the first three batters in their batting order, and this will be Allie Shirley. She got a double and a run batted in the third, hit a shot down the in the right center field gap. So Shirley at the plate. And there's a ground ball into left field. That's a base hit. So Shirley, 2 for 3 on the night. And she makes that one go in there for a base hit. So Shirley on at first. We'll have to see what happens here. Shirley, she is 10 of 10 stealing, but they just got thrown out by Luzum on a great, great throw down to second base in the last inning. So Shirley at first. At the plate now is Berry, Layla Berry. She's going to bunt, and it bunts it foul for strike one. The old traditional bunt there, and the Vikings charging at first and third. So leadoff batter on first base for Charles City. One strike on Layla Berry. She's grounded out and flown out in this game. Here is the 0-1 pitch now to Berry. She's going to bunt that one down the first baseline, and that's going to be fair. And oh, just foul. Oh, I thought they said fair, but it's just foul. Great smarts there by the first baseman, Pattison, as she let it go, and it just got over the white line, and she tapped it foul at when it was in foul territory. Great heads up there by Kate Pattison. So now Berry 0-2. Here is the pitch now from she tried to bunt it, and that's foul. That's the third one. She's out there. That's going to go as a strikeout for the fifth strikeout of the ball game, and out number one here in the top of the sixth. So runner at first, one out now, and Addison Vance at the plate. She reached on an error and then struck out in the fourth. So runner at first. We'll see if Charles City's up to something. No, they're not going to send her ground ball. Back to Yelly. Fires to second base. Gets the force out there. Runner gets the first on the fielder's choice, but a smart play there by Yelly. She gets the lead runner, Shirley. 3-6 for out number two. And Vance goes to first on the fielder's choice. Now J.C. Hall at the plate. She got a base hit in the first and then flew out to left field in the third. There's a ground ball into left field. That's going to go in for a base hit. So runners at first and second now as Hall gets the base hit. And that allows Vance to go to second. That is the second hit of the inning and the sixth of the game for Charles City. And now Jayla Hall at the plate. Jayla comes up to the plate. She has grounded out and struck out in this game. So Hall bats in the number nine spot. Here comes the pitch, and that's low for ball one. So we are in the top of the sixth inning. 2-0 is our score. Jayla Hall at the plate, two on and two outs here. Here is the 1-0 pitch. And that's low, but she swung at it. Good job there, as that was low and went fishing after that. And it's one ball and one strike to Jayla Hall. Two on, runners at first and second. Here is the 1-1 pitch now to Hall. And that's a called strike. All right, that'll be Yelly now gets ahead of the count. One ball, two strikes. So Hall at the plate. With two on and two outs, and Yelly ahead to count. One ball, two strikes. Here is the pitch by Yelly, and that's high, and the count goes even at 2-2. Tried to change it up a little bit there, and it sailed a little bit high. Count is even now, two balls and two strikes. The Vikes trying to shut down the Comets here in the top of the sixth. Here's the 2-2 pitch, and swing and a miss. And that's strike three, going to throw it down to first base for good measure. And that is it. Strikeout number six for Yelly. Out number three, more importantly, for the Vikes. No runs on two hits and two runners left on base. And so we go to the bottom of the sixth. 2-0 is still our score. The Vikes coming to bat. We'll take this break. We'll be right back.
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And that's where we stand right now. Lusum at the plate. Boy, she hit two shots, but they were both caught. Let's see if she can get a break and get one of them to drop here. Maybe it'll drop over the fence. How about that? I'd like that. First pitch, a called strike on the outside corner. So Lusum, one of those great five seniors. Here's the pitch. There's a ground ball. Shortstop picks it up, fires to first. A nice play there by J.C. Hall. Picked it up and fired a strike to first to get Lusum 6-3 for out number one. Now Yelly at the plate. She has grounded out and flown out in this ball game. So Yelly at the plate here for the Vikes in the bottom of the sixth. One out in this 2-0 game. Here's the first pitch to Yelly, and that's just a hair low for ball one. So one ball and no strikes now to Clara Yelly. Trying to get on base here. The Vikes need some base runners here in the sixth. Here's the pitch, and that's a little low for ball two. So two balls and no strikes. So anytime the Vikes get a runner on, the tying run's at the plate. And so Yelly, two balls and no strikes, headed to St. Olaf this fall. That's low for ball three. So 3-0 as Lily Gifford on the mound for Charles City. Here's the 3-0 pitch to Yelly. That's a called strike. Now it's three balls and a strike, one out for the Vikes in the top of the sixth. Nobody on. Yelly trying to work her way on base any way she can. Here's the 3-1 pitch, and that's a called strike. And now the count is full. Three balls, two strikes to Clara Yelly here in the bottom of the sixth. So the Vikes trying to get some base runners any way they can. Here's the 3-2 pitch to Yelly. A ground ball foul down the third baseline, and the count stays at 3-2. Jacera Tweeten waits on deck for the Vikings. So Yelly at the plate here, a 313 hitter on the season for the Vikings. Trying to find a way to get on base here. So the Vikings, Yelly at the plate, 3-2 again. She is set to go. Here comes the pitch. Ground ball hit to the third baseman. They're going to fire quickly over to first. And boy, nice arm there. Got to give her credit. Shirley had to throw it hard or wouldn't have got Yelly out, but she does. 5-3 for out number two. And that was from 3-0 and battled back and got two called strikes and the ground ball to Shirley at third base. Now Jacera Tweeten at the plate. She has flown out to right and to center field. Hit the ball hard a couple times here for the Vikes. So two outs, nobody on. Jacera Tweeten at the plate now for the Vikings. Here's the pitch, and that's a called strike at the knees. So good battle here between these two teams. 2-0 right now is our score. The Vikes trying to get something going here with two outs. Here's the pitch now to Tweeten. Changeup is outside for ball one. One ball, one strike now to Tweeten. Nice crowd, as we've said, on hand down the left field line and a few down the right field line. Good crowd in the bleachers. Here's the pitch, and that's high for ball two. So Gifford flirting with a little trouble here as you went to a full count on Yelly and now a 2-1 count on Tweeten. Here's the 2-1 pitch. And that's a strike on the outside edge. And now the count even to Jacera at two balls and two strikes. Thanks again to her dad, Upper Iowa Marine, one of our great sponsors here of sports. Here is the 2-2 pitch. Ground ball hit to the second baseman. Backhands it, fires over to first, and just got the play there. Man, that was close. Jayla Hall backhanded it. Ball popped out of her glove, picks it up and throws to first just in time to get Tweeten hustling down the line for out number three. So no runs, no hits, no errors, and nobody left on base. We go to the top of the seventh inning. It's still 2-0. Charles City leads it. We're going to take this quick commercial break. Then we will be right back.

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1: All right, welcome back, everybody. We are set to go top of seven, and it'll be the top of the lineup for the Comets. 1, 2, and 3, Megan Corbel. She got a base hit and scored in the first, struck out in the second, got a base hit in the fifth, but boy, Lauren Lusum gunned her down at second base. So Corbel at the plate. Here's the pitch from Yelly, and that's a foul ball, foul back. And the count is 0-1 here, one strike now to Corbel. Vikings in their slapper defense, the third baseman up halfway to the plate, second baseman between the mound and the first baseman. Here's the 0-1 pitch, and that's low. One ball, one strike. Corbel, the left fielder for the Comets. The first time she's been thrown out, and I tell you what, that's something. That's a great job. Here's the 1-1 pitch now to Corbel from Yelly, and that's high for ball two. That slapper, boy, they take about 2-3 steps in the batter's box and decide if they're going to try swing at it and just chop that ball. And that time she held up. Two balls and a strike here in the top of the seventh inning to Corbel, the leadoff batter in the seventh. That's inside for ball three, and now it's three balls and a strike to Corbel. Don't want her to get on, but maybe losing can throw her out again. Here's the 3-1 pitch. Let's not get there. And that's low for ball four. So Corbel on at first base. She's on for three out of four times here. And she gets on the base here now. And now Avery Wooler's at the plate. She is grounded out twice and then hit to the first baseman, Pattison. And she took that unassisted. So runner at first base. Nobody out here in the top of the seventh for the Comets. And at the plate now will be Avery Wooler's, the first baseman. So leadoff batter on here. And Wooler's at the plate. We are set. Here's the pitch. And that's a high. Boy, that had some zip on that fastball. High, but boy, that thing had some smoke on it there. Yelly reared back and whipped that one in, but just high for ball one. So Wooler's at the plate. One ball, no strikes. Corbel at first here in the top of the seventh. Yelly's ready, and that bunt is foul for strike one. Tell you, Yelly really brings a good fastball. So one ball and one strike to Avery Wooler's here. Top of the seventh inning, runner at first base for the Comets, nobody out. Wooler's one ball and one strike, trying to bunt it, but boy, Yelly's throwing some smoke. Here is a bunt attempt again, and that's foul. Again, that ball is just coming into the plate so quick, they just can't put the bunt down. And it's one ball and two strikes with Corbel at first base. And normally she would have stole second base or attempted to by now, but they're a little nervous about taking that with Lauren Lusum behind the plate. Here is the one ball, two strike pitch. And there's a bunt, and it goes down to Yelly. She's going to fire to first base, and they've got the out there at first base, but it does allow Corbel to go down to second. So the sacrifice, 1-4 for out number one. And now Molstead at the plate. Jada Molstead walked in the first, struck out in the third, and walked in the fifth. Here is the first pitch, and that's a swing, and that's a foul ball for strike one. So Molstead at the plate. Here in the top of the seventh inning, runner at second base is Corbel. with one down, the Vikes trying to shut the door. Don't want to get any more runs and be behind 3-0. They're behind 2-0 right now. Here's the pitch, and that's fouled back. And I think the runner, Corbel, was going to go down trying to steal third there. So Corbel goes back to second. Molstead at the plate. 0-2 quickly now as Yelly in command here working 0-2. Can choice of pitches. Here's the 0-2 pitch. That's high for ball one. Reared back and let that one go and was high. 1-2. Yelly on the mound for the Vikes here in the top of the seventh. 1-2. Here is the pitch, and that's low. There goes the runner to third. They might have her. They got her again. They got her again at third base. Great throw and tag there. So Luzum makes the throw again, and a great tag by Kelsey Eink at third base. And Corbel, who was 28 for 28, is now 29 of 31 for out number two. Here's Molstead, and there's a fly ball in the gap, and that's going to go for two as she's rounding first, heading to second base, and Molstead gets a double. And if she wouldn't have got thrown out at third, that would have been a run. So big, big play there as Molstead gets the double, the seventh hit of the ball game for the Comets. And now batting will be Brindley Sullivan. She grounded out to first, got a base hit and scored in the third, and flew out to third in the fifth. That first pitch is low for ball one. So the Vikes again trying to get out of this top of the seventh. Runner at second base, two outs, and Sullivan at the plate. And there's a line drive into center field. Thompson's coming on the charge. Here's going to be a play at the plate, and it's not going to be in time. And Charles City gets a third run in as Sullivan delivers again with the RBI, and she goes to second base on the throw to home. Molstead scores from second base. Nice play. Thompson came on the charge and came up firing, but not quick enough to get Molstead at the plate. And a third run in for Charles City. Now two outs and a runner at second. Now Allie Shirley at the plate. That pitch is low for ball one. Charles City, a lot of quickness on the base pass here on this squad. So Shirley at the plate. Sullivan, a lot of speed there at second base as well. Here's the 1-0 pitch to Shirley. High fly ball out of play. And the count's 1-1. So Shirley has flown out and doubled and singled in this game. 2-for-3. Molstead at second base. Sullivan at second base. Here's the pitch. Swinging. Nice changeup. Had her way out in front of that. Just got a piece of it on the edge of the bat. The barrel of the bat. And so it is 1-2 to Allie Shirley now. So the Vikes trying to get out of this one and then get up to bat here in the bottom of the seventh. Here is the pitch now, 1-2, and that's high. There goes the runner to third base, and she's in there as a ball popped out of Luzum's glove for just a second, and that allowed the quickness of Sullivan to get to third base. And now Shirley at the plate, 2-2. Here is the pitch now from Yelly, and that's fouled. And the count stays at 2-2. So Shirley at the plate. Runner at third. There's a run in. It's 3-0 for Charles City here in the top of the seventh. Here is Yelly set to go. 2-2 pitch now on its way. And there's a ground ball right back to Yelly. Fires to first base, and that's going to be the inning. But Charles City comes up with one run on two hits. and one runner left on base. So we go to the bottom of the seventh. The Vikes need three runs. Let's take four, and we'll be done. The Vikes need three to tie and four to win. We'll take this quick break, and then we'll be right back after messages from these great Viking sponsors.
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1: All right, welcome back, everybody. Thanks again to all of our great sponsors. Kari, thank you for spinning the dials at home, making sure I'm on the air. Sure appreciate it. Mom, I hope you're up and still enjoying this one. 3-0 right now, but the Vikings going to try get something going here in the bottom of the seventh. They'll send up for the Vikings. It will be 5-6-7 in the batting order. Pattison, Brinces, and Sauer. First three batters for the Vikes. Pattison walked in the fourth inning, flew out to right field in the second. So Pattison at the plate here for the Vikes. Here's the first pitch, and that's a called strike. Boy, just a beautiful night for softball here. Glad you've joined us here on the river. Here is the 0-1 pitch, and that's low. And the count now even at 1-1. Princess waits on deck. Boy, she had a big single in the third for the Vikings. Just slammed it out there. Here is the 1-1 pitch, and that's a foul ball. And the count now 1-2. Tournament week here in baseball and softball for everybody after these last couple of regular season games, maybe in softball. There's a ground ball hit to the third baseman, foul, as Shirley picked that one up and bobbled it, and it was in foul territory by about a foot or so, and the count stays at 1-2 to Kate Pattison here for the Vikings. Bottom of the seventh inning, the Vikings trying to get some runs here. Here's the pitch. Ground ball hit to the shortstop. Picks it up. Fires over to first base. Nice play by the shortstop, J.C. Hall. And that's one out here. She's got quite an arm. She picked that up and gunned it over to first base. Now Olivia Brinces had that big hit in the fourth inning for the Vikes. So Brinces back at the plate, working against Gifford here. That first pitch, a called strike, took a little off of that one. So 1-1 is the count to Olivia Brinces here. Vikings trying to get some base runners. Here is the 0-1 pitch. Swing and a miss for strike two. Good fastball there by Gifford. So Gifford on the mound here for the Comets all the way. Of course, Yelly all the way for the Vikes as well. There's a ground ball back to Gifford. Fires over to first base and has the out for out number two. And now Hattie Sauer at the plate for the Vikings. So Sauer steps up for the Vikings. So Hattie at the plate here. Says grounded out twice in this game. Steps up for the Vikes. Two outs, nobody on. And now we are set to go as Hattie steps into the batter's box. Here's the pitch, and that's outside for ball one. So 1-0. Sauer at the plate for the Vikings. We're in the bottom of the seventh inning. 3-0 right now. The Comets lead it. That pitch is high for ball two. Comets got a run in the top of the seventh to make it 3-0. And now Sauer at the plate, 2-0. And there she got a good rip at it, fouled it back to the screen for strike one. So 2-0 to Sauer, just an eighth grader for the Vikings. Doing a great job, had a great catch for the Vikes in the second inning. Here is the 2-1 pitch now by Gifford. ready to go. Here it comes, and that's a pop-up short right field. That's going to drop in for a base hit. That's the way. So the Vikes get a base hit here in the bottom of the seventh. They've got a base runner. That's the third hit of the ball game for the Vikings. And so the Vikings are still in it here, as we're going to have a pinch hitter for the Vikings, it looks like. And let's see what we've got going. Let's see. 13 is going to bat. Hadley Farley is going to bat. So Hadley Farley. Hadlin Farley at the plate. So Farley steps up here. First pitch, strike one. There's a throw down to second base. And nice base running there by Sauer. They threw it down, and she took off to second and made it there. So Vikings have a runner at second base and one strike now on Farley. So now two outs, runner at second base, a pitch. That's low for ball one. So the Vikes hanging in there here with two outs in the bottom of the seventh. Runner at second base is Hattie Sauer. And for the Vikings, there's a swing and a miss for strike two to Farley. Hadlin Farley at the plate here for the Vikes. Here is the 1-2 pitch now from Gifford. Ground ball to second baseman's going to fire over to first, and that's going to do it for the Vikes. Nice job, though. Got the bat on the ball, and that's going to do it as the Vikes are going to lose to Charles City 3-0. But, boy, they gave it a good shot here. The Vikes, no runs on three hits in this ball game, and Charles City, three runs on eight hits in this game. So 3-0, the Vikes will finish the regular season at Waukon tomorrow night, and then we'll head to Independence, and I'll have that game Thursday night as the Viking girls will head to Independence, and we'll have that one tomorrow night. Should be a classic. Turkey Valley at South Winnipeg in baseball tomorrow night, 7 o'clock. I'll have that on KVike. And Pat Wagner will have Waukon baseball. They'll take on either North Fayette Valley or Osage. And that game on the river at 7 o'clock. Mine will be on KVike at 7 o'clock. Should be a lot of fun. I want to thank all of you for listening here tonight. Kari, thank you very much. And for all of our great sports sponsors, the Vikings and the Comets, 3-0. The Vikings don't get this one here. Charles City wins. They go now to 18-9. The Vikings go to 8-19 on the season. For all of us at LA Communications, this is Randy Iverson saying, thanks for joining us, everybody. Good night.

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3: Here's your river forecast. Lows dip down to about 61 tonight under mainly clear skies. Winds out of the south around 5 miles an hour. Daytime highs approaching 84. Tomorrow, sunshine mixed with clouds, with fog at times early. Lows dip down to about 64. Tomorrow night, partly cloudy. I'm meteorologist Derek Height on 94.9 and 99.1 The River. Right now, it's 73 degrees.
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4: Here's your river forecast.
5: Lows dip down to about 61
4: tonight
5: under mainly clear skies. Winds out of the south around 5 miles an hour. Daytime highs approaching 84.
4: Tomorrow, sunshine mixed with clouds, with fog at times early.
5: Lows dip down to about 64.
4: Tomorrow night, partly cloudy.
5: I'm meteorologist Derek Height on 94.9 and 99.1 The River.
4: Right now, it's 73 degrees.
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1: Veterans Memorial Hospital. We're right here at home.
2: I was in your emergency room last Friday, and your whole staff just did a wonderful job taking care of me, and I thought I should let someone know how pleased I was with the care. 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And I mean, in all the hospitals I've been to in the last couple of years, this was the best care I ever had. Thank you very much.
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3: Here's your river forecast. Lows dip down to about 61 tonight under mainly clear skies. Winds out of the south around 5 miles an hour. Daytime highs approaching 84. Tomorrow, sunshine mixed with clouds with fog at times early. Lows dip down to about 64. Tomorrow night, partly cloudy. I'm meteorologist Derek Hite on 94.9 and 99.1 The River. Right now, it's 73 degrees.
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4: Here's your river forecast.
5: Lows dip down to about 61.
4: Tonight,
5: under mainly clear skies, winds out of the south around 5 miles an hour. Daytime highs approaching 84.
4: Tomorrow, sunshine mixed with clouds, with fog at times early.
5: Lows dip down to about 64.
4: Tomorrow night, partly cloudy.
5: I'm meteorologist Derek Hite on 94.9 and 99.1 The River.
4: Right now, it's 73 degrees.
0: This is The River.

0: Here's your river forecast. Lows dip down to about 61 tonight under mainly clear skies. Winds out of the south around 5 miles an hour. Daytime highs approaching 84 with fog in spots early tomorrow. Sunshine mixed with clouds at times. Partly cloudy skies tomorrow night. Lows dip down to about 65. I'm meteorologist Derek Hite on 94.9 and 99.1 The River. Right now, it's 72 degrees.
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2: Here's your river forecast. Lows dip down to about 61 tonight under mainly clear skies. Winds out of the south around 5 miles an hour. Daytime highs approaching 84 with fog in spots early tomorrow. Sunshine mixed with clouds at times. Partly cloudy skies tomorrow night. Lows dip down to about 65. I'm meteorologist Derek Height on 94.9 and 99.1 The River. 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
2: Here's your river forecast. Lows dip down to about 61 overnight under mainly clear skies. Winds out of the south around 5 miles an hour. Sunshine mixed with clouds at times and foggy early Tuesday. High temperatures reach up to 84. Lows level off around 65 Tuesday night. Partly cloudy skies. I'm meteorologist Derek Height on 94.9 and 99.1 The River. Right now, 70.
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0: here's your river forecast. Lows dip down to about 61 overnight, under mainly clear skies, winds out of the south around 5 miles an hour. Sunshine mixed with clouds at times, and foggy early Tuesday. High temperatures reach up to 84. Lows level off around 65 Tuesday night, partly cloudy skies. I'm meteorologist Derek Height on 94.9 and 99.1 The River. Right now, 70.
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2: Here's your updated forecast brought to you by Quickstar, supporting local weather and communities across the state. Lows around 61. Overnight, under mainly clear skies, southerly winds around 5 miles an hour. Daytime highs approaching 84, with fog in spots early Tuesday, sunshine mixed with clouds at times. I'm meteorologist Derek Height on 94.9 and 99.1 The River. Right now, it's 68 degrees.
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2: Here's your updated forecast brought to you by Quickstar, supporting local weather and communities across the state. Lows around 61. Overnight, under mainly clear skies, southerly winds around 5 miles an hour. Daytime highs approaching 84, with fog in spots early Tuesday, sunshine mixed with clouds at times. I'm meteorologist Derek Height on 94.9 and 99.1 The River. 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

0: Here's your updated forecast brought to you by Quickstar, supporting local weather and communities across the state. Lows around 61. Overnight, under mainly clear skies, southerly winds around 5 miles an hour. Daytime highs approaching 84, with fog in spots early Tuesday, sunshine mixed with clouds at times. I'm meteorologist Derek Height on 94.9 and 99.1 The River. Right now, 66.
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1: 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Lows around 61. Overnight, under mainly clear skies, southerly winds around 5 miles an hour. Daytime highs approaching 84, with fog in spots early Tuesday, sunshine mixed with clouds at times. I'm meteorologist Derek Height on 94.9 and 99.1 The River. 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

0: Here's your river forecast.
1: Lows dip down to about 61
0: overnight under partly cloudy skies.
1: Winds out of the south around 5 miles an hour. Daytime highs approaching 84.
0: Tuesday, sunshine mixed with clouds with fog at times early.
1: Lows dip down to about 65.
0: Tuesday night, partly cloudy. I'm meteorologist Derek Height on 94.9 and 99.1 The River. Currently 66.
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0: Here's your river forecast.
1: Lows dip down to about 61
0: overnight under partly cloudy skies. Winds out of the south around 5 miles an hour.
1: Daytime highs approaching 84.
0: Tuesday, sunshine mixed with clouds with fog at times early.
1: Lows dip down to about 65.
0: Tuesday night, partly cloudy. I'm meteorologist Derek Hite on 94.9 and 99.1 The River. Currently 64.
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0: here's your river forecast.
1: Lows dip down to about 61
0: overnight under partly cloudy skies. Winds out of the south around 5 miles an hour.
1: Daytime highs approaching 84.
0: Tuesday, sunshine mixed with clouds with fog at times early.
1: Lows dip down to about 65.
0: Tuesday night, partly cloudy. I'm meteorologist Derek Hite on 94.9 and 99.1 The River. Currently 64.
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0: here's your river forecast.
1: Lows dip down to about 61
0: overnight under partly cloudy skies.
1: Winds out of the south around 5 miles an hour. Daytime highs approaching 84.
0: Tuesday, sunshine mixed with clouds with fog at times early.
1: Lows dip down to about 65.
0: Tuesday night, partly cloudy. I'm meteorologist Derek Height on 94.9 and 99.1 The River. Currently 64.
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5: Here's your river forecast. Sunshine mixed with clouds at times, with

0: Fog in spots early today, with daytime highs approaching 84. Southwesterly winds around 5 miles an hour. Partly cloudy skies tonight. Lows level off around 65. A blend of clouds and sun tomorrow. Slight chance for storms. Highs around 86. I'm meteorologist Derek Hite on 94.9 and 99.1 The River. Currently 64.
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1: Here's your River Forecast. Sunshine mixed with clouds at times, with fog and spots early today, with daytime highs approaching 84, southwesterly winds around 5 miles an hour. Partly cloudy skies tonight, lows level off around 65. A blend of clouds and sun tomorrow, slight chance for storms, highs around 86. I'm meteorologist Derek Height on 94.9 and 99.1 The River. Currently, 64.
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0: Our 6 o'clock local news coming up in 2 minutes here on the river, 94.9 and 99.1. Welcome to a Tuesday morning. This is KDHK HD2 Decorah and also KDEC 1240 AM Decorah. 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
1: This is Radio Iowa. Governor Kim Reynolds is issuing disaster proclamations for Jasper, Osceola, Polk, and Story counties after last week's severe storms. It lets state resources be used in the response and recovery and activates a grant program. Iowa's 2025 Teacher of the Year, Melanie Bloom of Sioux Rapids, says more needs to be done to educate students on the careers available to them. She says the majority of students she's met in her travels could tell her what their parents do.
2: Maybe a neighbor or a friend or relatives. Right, they could tell me about teaching because they work with teachers every day, and they could tell me about people associated with athletics. That was kind of the limit to the number of careers that most students could tell me about, and I think maybe we can do better in that area.
1: In an address before the State Board of Education, Bloom says Iowa schools can do a better job of helping students look to the future instead of waiting until they graduate from college to decide what they want to do when they grow up. This is Radio Iowa.

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3: Despite the state of Iowa raising its default speed limit from 55 to 60 miles per hour on rural paved two-lane state and county roads, such roads in Winnesee County will stay at 55 miles per hour for the time being. Monday, the Winnesee County Board of Supervisors approved a resolution adopting the recommendation of County Engineer Michael Cuny. County officials say the 55-mile-per-hour limit will remain in place until the engineer's crews can complete a review and erect the appropriate signage for the transition. The Winnesee County Sheriff's Office is releasing details of a motorcycle versus deer accident which occurred last Tuesday evening. Authorities say around quarter to 10 that night, a motorcycle driven by 30-year-old Caleb Breitsbecker of Waterloo struck a deer on Highway 24. The sheriff's office says Breitsbecker was taken by ambulance to WinMed in Decorah with injuries. A Decorah man was arrested following an incident on Legacy Road Thursday night. The Winnesee County Sheriff's Office says 44-year-old Ryan Vaughn was charged with second offense domestic abuse assault. A Hawkeye man was arrested following a Saturday incident. Authorities say 51-year-old Mark Shannon Opperman was charged with the violation of a no-contact protective order, possession of methamphetamine, and possession of drug paraphernalia. And a Hawkeye woman was arrested following an incident Thursday afternoon. The Fayette County Sheriff's Office says 68-year-old Carol Sue Harvey was charged with domestic abuse assault. With news, I'm Darren Swenson.
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7: Here's your river forecast. Sunshine mixed with clouds at times, with fog in spots early today, with daytime highs approaching 84. Southwesterly winds around 5 miles an hour. Partly cloudy skies tonight, lows level off around 65. A blend of clouds and sun tomorrow, slight chance for storms, highs around 86. I'm meteorologist Derek Height on 94.9 and 99.1 The River. Currently 64.
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Bee Gees on our Tuesday get-together. Yeah, we're getting through the week so far, aren't we? Here's Daniel Powter. Hopefully you're having a good day. It's the river.

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You're in luck. 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
1: Beyond Dairy Breeding continues to limit dairy replacement heifer supply. I'm Erin Anderson with the Brownfield Dairy Update. A livestock economist says a shift is underway in how farmers balance replacement heifers with breeding more on beef dairy animals. Abby Groves with CoBank tells Brownfield nearly 800,000 fewer heifers are expected to enter the milking herd through next year before the herd rebuilds.
2: By 285,000 head more heifers year over year. And then for 2028, we're forecasting about 75,000 head more coming online.
1: Grove says the projected increase in heifers won't fully cover the current deficit, but milk components have a key role to play.
2: Producing more butterfat, producing more protein per pound of milk rather than just total fluid volume. And so because of those things, the milk check is largely priced on both of those components. If we can make cows more efficient that way, we won't have to worry about really growing the dairy herd to be extremely large.
1: Grove says herd expansions are also following regional processing investment in states like South Dakota, Kansas, Texas, and Wisconsin. Cash dairy prices were mostly up Monday at the Chicago Mercantile Exchange. Dry whey was down 1 cent at 67.5 cents. No sales were reported. 40-pound cheese blocks were up 1.5 cents to 144.75. One sale was reported at 145. Cheese barrels were up 1 cent to 148.5. No sales were reported. Butter was up 1.25 cents to 165. Four sales were recorded, ranging from 163.5 to 164.5. Nonfat dry milk was down 0.5 cent to 150. 12 sales were recorded, ranging from 150 to 150.5 cents. I'm Erin Anderson with the Brownfield Dairy Update.
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0: They are the group Climax on 94.9, 99.1 The River. I'm Josh Blake. Good morning. We'll check weather in just a few minutes. But first, Radio Iowa Sports.
1: This is Sports on Radio Iowa. I'm Todd Kim. Iowa State basketball coach T.J. Otzelberger says the faces may change, but the standards never will. ISU's in the midst of summer workouts after losing several key players from a team that finished 29-8 and made it to the Sweet 16 of the NCAA tournament. Otzelberger says summer is a time to establish how they play.
2: We always want to establish a standard in work habits, how we dress, how we walk, how we talk, how we conduct ourselves, how we treat people, what we're going to do in the classroom. So that will always remain consistent. And then when it comes to the basketball piece, we're always going to want or we're going to demand a standard of effort and excellence and energy and commitment to doing winning things.
1: Sioux City East is top-ranked in 4A in the final Radio Iowa Baseball Coaches High School poll. Cedar Rapids Prairie is second. Dubuque-Waldert leads the final 3A survey. At number two, it's Marion. This is Radio Iowa.
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9: Here's your river forecast. Sunshine mixed with clouds at times, with fog in spots early today, with daytime highs approaching 84. Southwesterly winds around 5 miles an hour. Partly cloudy skies tonight, lows level off around 65. A blend of clouds and sun tomorrow, slight chance for storms, highs around 86. I'm meteorologist Derek Height on 94.9 and 99.1 The River. Right now, it's 66 degrees.
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Well, this was a Dobie Gray classic, but you know what? Uncle Cracker recorded it with Dobie Gray. It's Drift Away on 94.9, 99.1, The River.

0: heat in recent weeks. Producers are working hard to prepare for a potentially long and hot summer for their cattle. We will hear more from Alfredo DiConstanzo of University of Nebraska Extension next.
1: When TarSpot showed up, Sky Scout was already on it. Before widespread reports, before it was making headlines, before many growers even knew it was there. That's what happens when your fields are being monitored throughout the season. Sky Scout from Landis Cooperative helps identify disease pressure, crop stress, and other yield-threatening issues early, giving you the information you need to make timely decisions. Because the earlier you know, the more options you have. Talk with your Landis representative or call 515-817-2100 to learn more about Sky Scout today.
0: Producers need to be preparing for ways to mitigate heat stress in their cattle with shade, sprinklers, and bedding, says Alfredo DiConstanzo of University of Nebraska Extension. DiConstanzo says that management decisions can make a big difference in lowering heat stress.
2: When talking about heat stress, what management is trying to do is to increase the sensible heat loss, which is, if one can imagine, a molecule of air trapped on the surface of the hair of an animal, that molecule must exchange the internal heat with the external conditions. So if externally we're looking at heat on heat, then there is no exchange of heat and that heat remains in the animal. What we as managers are trying to do is enhance the exchange on that very tiny little molecule of air, if we can think about that in that manner.
0: He says that although there are some obvious solutions to battling heat stress, you need to be cautious with some methods, including sprinklers.
2: And the things that we have on hand, one of the most effective ones would be shade out on open feedlots. We're hoping for the cooling effect of wind. I'm pretty cautious with recommending sprinklers because it can actually make matters worse from two perspectives. We need the air movement to be able to have effectiveness of wetting the coats of these cattle.
0: For more on this story and all of our daily news stories, you can visit our website at iowaagnet.com. 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
4: This is Radio Iowa. Expect traffic tangles in Dubuque today as the Julian Dubuque Bridge over the Mississippi River is now closed in both directions. Repairs by the Iowa DOT will likely keep the bridge closed a full month and normally carries 18,000 vehicles a day between Dubuque, Iowa and East Dubuque, Illinois. There is a free shuttle. Most Iowa students know what their parents do for a living and some neighbors and relatives, but many are limited in their knowledge of careers available to them, according to Iowa's Teacher of the Year, Melanie Bloom of Sioux Rapids.
5: The average student's typically only aware of about 6 to 10 different career options. Bottom line is giving students opportunities to explore different pathways and build transferable skills can help them experience success in multiple career pathways.
4: Speaking to the State Board of Education, Bloom says many students will be working in career areas that don't exist today. She says Iowa schools need to do a better job of helping students look to the future. This is Radio Iowa.
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8: Despite the state of Iowa raising its default speed limit from 55 to 60 miles per hour on rural paved two-lane state and county roads, such roads in Winnesee County will stay at 55 miles per hour for the time being. Monday, the Winnesee County Board of Supervisors

0: voters approved a resolution adopting the recommendation of County Engineer Michael Cuny. County officials say the 55-mile-per-hour limit will remain in place until the engineer's crews can complete a review and erect the appropriate signage for the transition. The Winnesee County Sheriff's Office is releasing details of a motorcycle versus deer accident which occurred last Tuesday evening. Authorities say around quarter to 10 that night, a motorcycle driven by 30-year-old Caleb Breitsbecker of Waterloo struck a deer on Highway 24. The sheriff's office says Breitsbecker was taken by ambulance to WinMed in Decorah with injuries. A Decorah man was arrested following an incident on Legacy Road Thursday night. The Winnesee County Sheriff's Office says 44-year-old Ryan Vaughn was charged with second offense domestic abuse assault. A Hawkeye man was arrested following a Saturday incident. Authorities say 51-year-old Mark Shannon Opperman was charged with the violation of a no-contact protective order, possession of methamphetamine, and possession of drug paraphernalia. And a Hawkeye woman was arrested following an incident Thursday afternoon. The Fayette County Sheriff's Office says 68-year-old Carol Sue Harvey was charged with domestic abuse assault. With news, I'm Darren Swenson.
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4: Here's your river forecast. Sunshine mixed with clouds at times, with fog and spots early today, with daytime highs approaching 84. Southwesterly winds around 5 miles an hour. Partly cloudy skies tonight. Lows level off around 65. A blend of clouds and sun tomorrow. Slight chance for storms. Highs around 86. I'm meteorologist Derek Hite on 94.9 and 99.1 The River. Right now, it's 68 degrees.
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It's 11 past 7, 69 degrees here at the River Studio, 94.9, 99.1. 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

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And they're going to have assorted salads, breads, crackers, bars, and a beverage. Yeah, $10, otherwise 12 and under, just $5. Come and, you know what, bring the kids. Feed them. 11 until 1 this Thursday at the Mabel First Lutheran Fellowship Hall. Here's Harry Styles on the river.

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0: 94.9, 99.1 The River. Good morning, 7:28. Today is Chocolate Day. I'm all about that. Today is Global Forgiveness Day. Yeah, forgive somebody. Macaroni Day as well. Some good homemade macaroni salad, perhaps, or mac and cheese. And it's also National Dive Bar Day. We've all been to the dive bars, and a lot of times those dive bars have some really good burgers as well. So that's what's going on today. We'll talk baseball in a moment with Darren Swenson. We've got some games on the radio tonight to talk about. But first, this from Fox Sports.
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2: Belgium dominated the United States 4-1 in their World Cup round of 16 matchup in Seattle. Malik Tillman scored a free kick goal in the 31st minute to briefly tie the game at 1-1. Belgium quickly scored in the 33rd minute. By late first half, it was a 10-1 advantage for the visitors in Seattle. And American star Flo Balogun did play. Spain in Dallas eliminated Portugal 1-0 on a goal in the 91st minute. Spain has posted 5 straight shutouts in this tournament. The Sacramento Kings waived DeMar DeRozan. Rui Hachimura is signing with the Clippers. WNBA wins for Connecticut, Golden State, and Seattle, which was 5-17 but won at LA 82-64. In baseball, the Yankees won 5-1 at Tampa Bay. The Mets came back for a 10-inning win at Atlanta 7-6. Washington 12-11 over Houston, wins for the Giants and Arizona.
3: Postseason high school baseball from last night. Class 2A District 5, it was Osage over North Fayette Valley 5-2. The Green Devils will travel to Waukon tonight. And Denver defeated Crestwood 9-3. The Cyclones will face New Hampton at Waukon this evening. Postseason high school softball from last night. Class 2A Region 7, Marquette Catholic knocked off MFL Marmac 8-0. And Maquoketa Valley defeated Postville 11-0. Regular season high school softball from last night. Charles City over to Cora 3-0, and Owine defeated North Fayette Valley 7-3. The high school baseball postseason trail will continue tonight. In Class 1A District 7, it will be Turkey Valley at South Wynn in a district quarterfinal game. That will be a 7 o'clock start from Kilmer. Randy Iverson will have the call on 104.7 KBIK. Also tonight in Class 2A District 5, the Waukon Indians will play host to Osage. That'll be a 7 o'clock start from Waukon. Pat Wagner will have the call on 94.9 and 99.1 The River. That game will be preceded by the Denver versus New Hampton game at Waukon. That's a look at sports for a Tuesday morning. I'm Darren Swenson.
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11: Here's your river forecast. Sunshine mixed with clouds at times, with fog in spots early today, with daytime highs approaching 84. Southwesterly winds around 5 miles an hour. Partly cloudy skies tonight. Lows level off around 65. A blend of clouds and sun tomorrow. Slight chance for storms. Highs around 86. I'm meteorologist Derek Height on 94.9 and 99.1 The River. Currently, it's 70 degrees.
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0: Dan Murray on 94.9 99.1 The River. Good morning. 70 right now, and later on today, 86 with sunshine. Did you grill over the 4th of July Independence Day weekend? Well, a new inner body analysis of Google search trends found that burgers are the nation's favorite grilled food overall. Beef dominates the rankings, with steak topping the list in 18 states. Some of the southern states are big on chicken wings. Yep, no surprise. The mid-Atlantic is hot dog country. And Maryland and North Carolina, Pennsylvania, West Virginia, all choosing hot dogs as their favorite grilled food. For myself, I don't know. A ribeye is always really good, or a burger, or a good old pork chop. Yeah. Some states even choosing vegetables as their go-to grilling item. Grilled mushrooms are big in Kansas and Maine. Zucchini is popular in Nebraska and Rhode Island. Peppers get the nod in Kentucky. Green beans are on the grill in Minnesota. Eggplant rules in Washington, D.C. In Texas, they get into grilled onions. One trend that crossed state lines, grilled corn. Yeah, that's gaining popularity almost everywhere, and was the hottest rising grilling search in 23 states. So people are wondering what to grill. They go on Google and can get recipes as well. So corn gaining popularity. But yeah, what did you grill over the weekend?
1: Still mostly green on the screen. This is Market Matters on the Iowa Agribusiness Radio Network, brought to you by the Iowa State Fair, August 13th to the 23rd in Des Moines. 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I'm Dustin Huffman. Front month corn futures right now running about a penny higher, soybeans about 3 cents higher. We'll look at those numbers closely coming up here in just a moment. Well, looking at yesterday, we saw that September corn was up over 15 cents, November soybeans were up almost 45 cents, and Kansas City wheat was up almost 12 cents. Traders ignored subsoil moisture building in the Corn Belt in June and instead used a hot and dry 6 to 10 day weather outlook to help the markets rally yesterday. The heat wave in Europe is also feeding the bulls. Additionally, China is buying more U.S. soybeans. Meanwhile, the market bears are not hibernating. Weekly crop conditions are steady or above average. Most drought conditions in the country are improving, and acreage and ending stocks estimate remain robust. With July and August being the most critical months, agronomically speaking, traders will be watching daily weather forecasts for the Corn Belt. Additionally, outside markets were bearish for row crop markets, with crude oil, though, higher early Tuesday with $73 per barrel as its price. The Dow right now is up 155 points. European markets are mixed. Asian markets are trading lower. On the livestock side of things, the cattle complex appeared to be struggling with new lows again yesterday. Some liquidation is taking place. Hogs held and continue to build support. Opening cattle calls are going to be lower to mixed. Hogs look to be higher. We'll look at the numbers next.
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2: August 13th through the 23rd.
1: September corn up 1.5 at 439¾. December new crop up 1.5 at 459¼. August beans up 3.5 at 1187¼. November new crop up 3.5 at 1195¾. Soy meal up $1.20 at $3.14.10 per ton. Soy oil 27 cents higher at $68.03. Chicago wheat up a penny at $6.15. Kansas winter wheat down 1¼ at $6.48.5. Kansas spring wheat up 20 cents at $6.17¼. Minneapolis spring wheat down a penny at $6.28.5. Oats trading up 3¾ at $3.39¼. That's Market Matters.
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0: The high later today, 86 with sunshine. 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Time for the Pledge of Allegiance. Then we'll get to our 8 o'clock local news and Radio Iowa news. But first, the Pledge of Allegiance with the WinMed Lab Professionals.
1: I pledge allegiance to the flag of the United States of America and to the republic for which it stands, one nation, under God, indivisible, with liberty and justice for all.
2: This is Radio Iowa. Governor Kim Reynolds is issuing disaster proclamations for Jasper, Osceola, Polk, and Story counties after last week's severe storms. It lets state resources be used in the response and recovery and activates a grant program. Iowa's 2025 Teacher of the Year, Melanie Bloom of Sioux Rapids, says more needs to be done to educate students on the careers available to them. She says the majority of students she's met in her travels could tell her what their parents do.
3: Maybe a neighbor or a friend or relatives. Right, they could tell me about teaching because they work with teachers every day, and they could tell me about people associated with athletics. That was kind of the limit to the number of careers that most students could tell me about, and I think maybe we can do better in that area.
2: In an address before the State Board of Education, Bloom says Iowa's schools can do a better job of helping students look to the future instead of waiting until they graduate from college to decide what they want to do when they grow up. This is Radio Iowa.
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0: All right, we are KDHK, HD2 Decorah on KDEC 1240 AM Decorah, 71 degrees. 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
6: Despite the state of Iowa raising its default speed limit from 55 to 60 miles per hour on rural paved two-lane state and county roads, such roads in Winnesee County will stay at 55 miles per hour for the time being. Monday, the Winnesee County Board of Supervisors approved a resolution adopting the recommendation of County Engineer Michael Cuny. County officials say the 55-mile-per-hour limit will remain in place until the engineer's crews can complete a review and erect the appropriate signage for the transition. The Winnesee County Sheriff's Office is releasing details of a motorcycle versus deer accident which occurred last Tuesday evening. Authorities say around 9:45 that night, a motorcycle driven by 30-year-old Caleb Breitsbecker of Waterloo struck a deer on Highway 24. The sheriff's office says Breitsbecker was taken by ambulance to WinMed in Decorah with injuries. A Decorah man was arrested following an incident on Legacy Road Thursday night. The Winnesee County Sheriff's Office says 44-year-old Ryan Vaughn was charged with second offense domestic abuse assault. A Hawkeye man was arrested following a Saturday incident. Authorities say 51-year-old Mark Shannon Opperman was charged with the violation of a no-contact protective order, possession of methamphetamine, and possession of drug paraphernalia. And a Hawkeye

0: a woman was arrested following an incident Thursday afternoon. The Fayette County Sheriff's Office says 68-year-old Carol Sue Harvey was charged with domestic abuse assault. With news, I'm Darren Swanson.
1: The high later today, 86 with sunshine. Right now, 71 here at 94.9, 99.1, the river. Time for the Pledge of Allegiance, then we'll get to our 8 o'clock local news and Radio Iowa news. But first, the Pledge of Allegiance with the WinMed Lab Professionals.
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3: I was in your emergency room last Friday, and your whole staff just did a wonderful job taking care of me, and I thought I should let someone know how pleased I was with the care. 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And I mean, in all the hospitals I've been to in the last couple of years, this was the best care I ever had. Thank you very much.
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4: Here's your river forecast. Daytime highs approaching 84. Today, under partly cloudy skies, winds out of the southwest around 5 miles an hour. Partly cloudy skies tonight, lows level off around 65. Sunshine mixed with clouds at times tomorrow, slight chance of thunderstorms, high temperatures reach up to 86. I'm meteorologist Derek Height on 94.9 and 99.1, the river. Right now, it's 72 degrees.
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Next, we'll talk about a way to unwind after work. 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She can kill with

0: Our high this afternoon, 86, with sunshine. 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Are you looking for a better way to unwind after work? 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Now, instead of doom scrolling or watching TV, take a walk, call a friend, read a few chapters of a good book, work on a puzzle while listening to a podcast or this radio station, of course, or simply relax outside with your favorite drink. Even 30 minutes of intentional downtime can make your evenings feel more refreshing and rewarding. That kind of sounds like something John Tesh would advise, but no, I'm just giving you an idea of what you can do to unwind after your day of work.
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0: 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Josh Blake is my name. You're wondering, who is that guy? Yep, it's me. And baseball tonight on the River, 7 o'clock, Osage at walk-on. Pat Wagner will bring you the game. And over on KVIK 104.7, Turkey Valley at South Winneshiek at 7 o'clock. So, yeah, baseball action. We'll bring you softball tomorrow night. And looks like Thursday and Friday and possibly on Saturday as well. So we'll see who keeps advancing. But baseball tonight on the River and also KVIK 104.7. We'll check weather next.
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5: Here's your river forecast. Daytime highs approaching 84. Today, under partly cloudy skies, winds out of the southwest around 5 miles an hour. Partly cloudy skies tonight, lows level off around 65. Sunshine mixed with clouds at times tomorrow, slight chance of thunderstorms, high temperatures reach up to 86. I'm meteorologist Derek Height on 94.9 and 99.1 The River. Right now, it's 72 degrees.
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Your weird news story of the day. A bank manager in South Korea is making headlines after he allegedly stole about $45,000 from a bank vault, tried to cover it up by replacing the stolen money with cartoon-themed play money. Yeah, according to reports, the manager swapped real banknotes for the fake bills featuring cartoon animals, including ducks and bears. The fake money was reportedly so obviously counterfeit that many people were stunned that he pulled it off at all. Investigators believe the manager was able to get away with it because he was responsible for handling deposits and a few employees ever checked the vault. It's probably a good idea every now and then check the bank vault. The sounds like something off of the Andy Griffith Show. The fraud came to light after another employee reported the manager's unusual behavior. The internal investigation quickly uncovered the missing money. The credit union says the manager was fired and returned the stolen funds. I would think so. Photos of the cartoon cash have gone viral on social media. You can find it somewhere out there. Users have been joking that the vault was apparently protected by trust rather than inspection. Oh yeah, the money's in there. It's all good. We don't need to look in there or do an audit, right? Cartoon animals for money. Hall & Oates on the river.

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4: Here's your river forecast. Daytime highs approaching 84. Today, under partly cloudy skies, winds out of the southwest around 5 miles an hour. Partly cloudy skies tonight, lows level off around 65. Sunshine mixed with clouds at times tomorrow, slight chance of thunderstorms, high temperatures reach up to 86. I'm meteorologist Derek Kite on 94.9 and 99.1 The River. Currently, it's 75 degrees.
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0: 94.9, 99.1. The River, Donna Summer. Good morning. Thanks for listening while you're working or just the day off. Or if, you know, you're retired and still working or doing some gardening. Appreciate you listening. Weather forecast coming up after this update from Brownfield.
1: Cash hogs are expected to open to unchanged to higher Tuesday. I'm John Perkins with a Brownfield market update. The general call on cash hog business this morning is steady to a dollar higher. Looks like most buyers are probably in need of some near-term market-ready numbers after the slow activity last week. And it looks like pork demand could be firming up a little bit at the consumer level, and that could provide some support as well. Pork on Monday was up 19 cents at 96.25. Monday's estimated hog slaughter was 468,000 head, up 16,000 on the week, but down about 3,000 on the year. Box beef was lower. Choice is down 59 cents at 386.48. Select beef is 156 lower at 365.87. In Chicago this morning, August beans are down 3.5 cents. September corn is 1 1/4 lower. September wheat in Chicago is a quarter penny higher. Soybeans are seeing some profit taking, and corn is mixed, mostly weak. They are both monitoring development weather, with many medium-term forecasts showing a short-lived heat dome in parts of the Corn Belt, but near-term conditions seem to be mostly non-threatening, at least when we look at it on a national basis. And forecasts, again, after that heat dome is expected to dissipate, turn generally a little bit cooler and wetter for much of the region. As for wheat, it is mixed. U.S. winter wheat harvest almost 60% complete, and the U.S. spring wheat rating is below average for this time of year. Live and feeder cattle have turned fully lower as they wait for this week's direct business. August lives down 135 at 237.75. October's $1.30 lower at 233.35. August feeders are down 27 at 360.22. September's $1.02 lower at 356.86. And hogs are mixed, mostly lower, adjusting spreads, with August down 177 at 96.75 and October 65 lower at 81.92. John Perkins, Brownfield.
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0: Forecast for today, sunshine, a high of 86, overnight tonight, low 65. And then tomorrow, a little chance of some rain in there. Otherwise, sunshine, the high 88. Better chance Wednesday night and also Thursday in there for some showers and thunderstorms. 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

the music of your lifetime. Good morning, Josh Blake, in On the Way After 10, the John Tesh Radio Show. This is from Michael Johnson. This night won't last forever.

0: This is Radio Iowa. Governor Kim Reynolds is issuing disaster proclamations for Jasper, Osceola, Polk, and Story counties after last week's severe storms. It lets state resources be used in the response and recovery and activates a grant program. Iowa's 2025 Teacher of the Year, Melanie Bloom of Sioux Rapids, says more needs to be done to educate students on the careers available to them. She says the majority of students she's met in her travels could tell her what their parents do.
1: Maybe a neighbor or a friend or relatives. Right, they could tell me about teaching because they work with teachers every day, and they could tell me about people associated with athletics. That was kind of the limit to the number of careers that most students could tell me about, and I think maybe we can do better in that area.
0: In an address before the State Board of Education, Bloom says Iowa's schools can do a better job of helping students look to the future instead of waiting until they graduate from college to decide what they want to do when they grow up. This is Radio Iowa.
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4: With this information update, I'm Darren Swenson. Last week marked 1 year since Iowa's new hands-free driving law went into effect, making it a primary violation to use a cell phone device while driving. For the first 6 months of the new law, only warnings were given, and on January 1st, citations started being given by law enforcement. Decorah Police Chief Tricia Tyne was asked what the numbers showed in Decorah.
5: We have had a ton of warnings. Now, not all of them have resulted in written warnings. There have been a lot of verbal warnings given. But that is a reason to stop a car simply by seeing you using the electronic device. So on the written warning category, we had 30 written warnings and only 3 citations issued. Does not necessarily mean that there were not other citations issued for the stop, but just specifically on that.
4: Tyne says statewide, the new law has kept law enforcement officers busy as well.
5: And so some state data shows 3,682 citations issued since January 1st. And there were 3,118 warnings given. So that's only really going to cover the first quarter, January through March, because they have not collected

0: or completed the data for the second quarter yet.
1: The standard fine for the offense is $100. If you are using a cell phone and it causes a bodily injury accident, it's a $500 fine, and it's a $1,000 fine if you're using a cell phone and it causes the death of another motorist or passenger. With this information update, I'm Darren Swanson.
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4: Here's your river forecast. Daytime highs approaching 84. Today, under partly cloudy skies, winds out of the southwest around 5 miles an hour. Partly cloudy skies tonight, lows level off around 65. Sunshine mixed with clouds at times tomorrow, slight chance of thunderstorms, high temperatures reach up to 86. I'm meteorologist Derek Height on 94.9 and 99.1 The River. Currently, it's 79 degrees.
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0: This is John Tesh on the River, 94.9 and 99.1 FM. My name is John Tesh, and you're plugged into Intelligence for Your Life, all the information you need to be the smartest person in the room. Let's do some of that right now. If you or somebody you know just moved to a new place, it might not feel quite like home yet. Maybe you have boxes everywhere, you're in an unfamiliar neighborhood. You can create that feeling of home by doing this. Imagine how you'll spend time there with your friends and loved ones. Now, this comes from the journal Nature Communications. For the study, volunteers were placed in neutral rooms without decoration, and their brains were monitored with an MRI portable scanner. Then they were told to think about spending time with their favorite people. The findings surprised the researchers. The study participants started having more positive feelings about the space they were in. Researchers say when we think about spending time with our favorite people, it transfers emotional value from the people we love to the space we're occupying. Ooh, that's good. So to feel more at home, no matter where you are, make sure you visualize spending time there surrounded by family and friends.
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0: 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Well, genetics professor Dr. Michael Snyder says, yeah, use it. I'll tell you about some conditions linked to dramatic changes in heart rates.

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1: So a lot of people, and by a lot of people, I mean millions of people, are using fitness trackers to count steps. But the experts, the heart experts, are saying do not ignore your heart rate data because it can tell you a lot about your health. So follow me here. According to Dr. Michael Snyder, a genetics professor at Stanford School of Medicine, for example, he says it can be a sign that you're getting sick. Infections from the flu or norovirus or Lyme disease can trigger an elevated heart rate up to 9 days before the symptoms appear. In most cases, the elevated heart rate will be extreme. A higher heart rate can also reveal an iron deficiency, since iron is essential for carrying oxygen to our organs. One of the ways the heart compensates is to beat a whole lot faster. And you may see this on your watch. A consistently lower heart rate is a sign that your exercise routine is working. Because as we get more fit, our heart becomes more efficient, and people who get just 20 minutes of moderate exercise a day generally do experience lower resting heart rates within weeks. Also, take note if there's a significant difference in your on-vacation heart rate and your at-work heart rate, because there is a correlation between how long you live and a lower heart rate. And being in a stressful environment for a prolonged time can have health consequences, just so you know.
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1: Soybeans are lower. Corn, cattle, and hogs are mixed. I'm John Perkins with a Brownfield Market Update. You better build bigger bins. It's just a suggestion, but regardless, be ready to maximize your per acre profits with MX Series corn by Stein. Stein has yield. Soybeans are seeing some profit taking this morning. Near term, the trade does consider U.S. development weather to be mostly non-threatening. There's been more talk about China buying U.S. beans, but no USDA confirmation. August is down 4.5 at 1179.5, and September's 4.75 lower at 1176.25. August meal's down $1.60 at 311.30. August bean oil's up 50 points at 68.26. Corn's mostly lower, monitoring development weather, with many medium-term forecasts projecting a short-lived heat dome in parts of the Corn Belt. Overall, demand continues to be solid, and there's talk about China buying U.S. corn as well. September's down 2.25 at 436. December's 2 lower at 455.75. And wheat's mixed. U.S. winter wheat harvest almost 60% complete. Results in some key growing areas definitely showing a significant drought impact. September, Chicago's 1 lower at 613. Cotton and rice both responding to weather concerns. October cotton's up 185 at 78.57. September rice is up 11.5 at 13.38.5. Live cattle are down and feeders are mixed, mostly lower as they await widespread direct business. August live's down 77 cents at 238.32 and October 65 lower, 234. August feeders are 55 higher at 361.05. September 7 lower at 357.80. And hogs are mixed, mostly lower, currently adjusting spreads, maybe just spread unwinding. August is down 205 at 96.47. October is 90 lower at 81.67. And over in the broader market, crude oil's back above 70 a barrel. I'm John Perkins with a Brownfield Market Update.
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1: Let's call this your brain and doodling and you as Albert Einstein. According to Florida State University evolutionary anthropologist Dean Falk, one of the reasons Einstein was such a genius was because he was able to use both sides of his brain at the same time. The right and left hemispheres of his brain were unusually well connected to each other. And people who can tap into their creative and logical sides simultaneously and get them to work together process information faster and solve problems more creatively. But most of us regular folk use one side of the brain more than the other, but it turns out we can engage both sides with this simple trick. Doodle. And keep switching hands as you draw. So make some figure eights with your left hand and then do some with your right. Each hand activates a different side of the brain. That increases communication between the two hemispheres, making us better able to think logically and creatively at the same time. Ready? Begin.
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5: Here's your river forecast. Daytime highs approaching 84. Today, under partly cloudy skies, winds out of the southwest around 5 miles an hour. Partly cloudy skies tonight, lows level off around 65. Sunshine mixed with clouds at times tomorrow. Slight chance of thunderstorms. High temperatures reach up to 86. I'm meteorologist Derek Height on 94.9 and 99.1 The River. Currently 77.
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1: All right, gentlemen, if you want to keep the hair you have...
2: Yes, I do.
1: You may want to start meditating. Maybe this is why you have such a great head of hair. I know you meditate all the time.
2: I've been better about it lately.
1: According to hair loss expert Dr. Melissa Palang from the Cleveland Clinic, your stress level could absolutely be the reason your hair is thinning. Dr. Palang says stress causes hormone fluctuations in the body, accelerating balding. If that's something you're predisposed to, you should try meditation, one of those meditation apps.
2: I use a couple different ones. You said it right there. The stress correlates with hair loss. There's a reason why I'm so stressed out, my hair is falling out, is an expression. It's because there's some truth to it. The cortisol makes your hair fall out. By the way, you'll be happier if you do any kind of mindfulness exercise, even if it's just jogging or if it's praying or using a meditation app. All of it is beneficial. All of it helps you reduce cortisol and helps you deal with stress as it comes out throughout the day.
1: You know, we're all going to drive our women crazy too, right? It'd be like you meditate for 30 minutes and go, hey, how does my hair look? Your wife's like, shut up.
2: Literally, that was me all weekend.

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2: Here's your river forecast. Daytime highs approaching 84. Today, under partly cloudy skies, winds out of the southwest around 5 miles an hour. Partly cloudy skies tonight, lows level off around 65. Sunshine mixed with clouds at times tomorrow, slight chance of thunderstorms, high temperatures reach up to 86. I'm meteorologist Derek Height on 94.9 and 99.1 The River. Currently, it's 79 degrees.
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0: This is John Tesh on the River, 94.9 and 99.1 FM. All right, my intelligent listeners, if you want to do something better, whether it's running a faster mile, saving more for retirement, or doing a better job keeping your house clean, just tell yourself this: I can do better. And you probably will. This is according to a new study in the journal Frontiers in Psychology. Researchers found that so-called self-talk is an extremely effective motivator, no matter what you're trying to improve on. In the study, participants saw the greatest improvements when they told themselves things like, I can beat my best score, or I can go faster this time. I can do this. Visualization also made a big difference. So try imagining yourself on the free throw line, for example, breaking your record for baskets, or outracing your biggest rival in the 100 meter dash. Let me know. We know it works.
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0: Intelligence for Your Life on Decorah's 94.9 FM and Walk-On's 99.1 FM, The River. John Tesh with you, working to move you from the place you are right now in your life to the place you are meant to be. We call this stuff Intelligence for Your Life. Thank you for joining me. Question, is it ever a good idea to correct someone? Like if you see a typo in a coworker's presentation, you see somebody's about to make a mistake, there's something in their teeth. Well, the Journal of Personality and Social Psychology says, yeah, you got to point it out. They did a series of tests in which study subjects had the opportunity to give feedback on a mistake that could be fixed by the other person and would be beneficial for them to correct. And most people did not speak up. They stayed silent. They let the other person make a mistake. It's because they underestimated how much the other person would want to be corrected. The experts say, think about it. Would you want to know if you were sending out a report with typos or incorrect figures or your fly was down or you had poppy seeds in your teeth? Yeah, of course. So go ahead, they say, offer correction, but deliver the message as you would want to receive it, like by pulling somebody aside and being discreet about the correction.
1: Intelligence for Your Life.
0: And just ahead, a huge review of nearly 100 studies has now found that riding a bike may be one of the most underrated tools for mental health. I'll have the findings for you next.

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And the legendary singers from decades ago. .9 and 99.1, The River.

0: 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All the information you need to live your life a whole lot better. We're coming back with more.
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7: Here's your river forecast. Daytime highs approaching 84. Today, under partly cloudy skies, winds out of the southwest around 5 miles an hour. Partly cloudy skies tonight, lows level off around 65. Sunshine mixed with clouds at times tomorrow. Slight chance of thunderstorms. High temperatures reach up to 86. I'm meteorologist Derek Height on 94.9 and 99.1 The River. Right now, it's 81 degrees.
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1: All right, my friends, this is great, and I'm going to be trying this in just a couple of hours here. For a mood boost, experts say we need to hop on a bike. A major review in the journal Frontiers in Sports and Active Living analyzed nearly 100 studies and found bicycling was consistently linked to better mental health. Researchers found cyclists often reported better moods, fewer symptoms of depression, and stronger social connections. The biggest benefits showed up when people rode outdoors and did it regularly. And every study found that cycling with or around other people was the surest way to improve mental health. So it's not just the exercise. It's the combination of movement, fresh air, nature, and interaction with other people. All things known to give you an emotional boost. So the analyst also found biking had a brain benefit. It improved people's attention, memory, and mental flexibility, which is your brain's ability to shift focus and adapt. So, for your heart, your brain, and especially for your mood now, go for a bike ride. And if you want to find people to ride with, try sites like linkmyride.com, bikeleague.org, or meetup.com.
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0: And coming up, get ready to give up all your bad habits. I have a three-step strategy from psychotherapist Amy Morin, who wrote the book 13 Things Mentally Strong People Don't Do. So whether you want to give up junk food, get over your ex, or stop bad spending decisions, this strategy will

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0: County Board of Supervisors because he endorsed Democrat Rob Sand for governor. County GOP leaders say they were obligated to say they have a fundamental disagreement over the move. Sand says he appreciates Anderson for sticking his neck out and making the endorsement public.
1: Barry is a public servant first. I mean, I'm a big believer in the idea that you ought to be focused on public service first and partisanship second.
0: Sand calls Anderson and other Republicans who've endorsed him Rob-publicans. This is Radio Iowa.
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4: 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Yeah. 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
5: With this information update, I'm Darren Swenson. Last week marked 1 year since Iowa's new hands-free driving law went into effect, making it a primary violation to use a cell phone device while driving. For the first 6 months of the new law, only warnings were given, and on January 1st, citations started being given by law enforcement. Decorah Police Chief Tricia Tyne was asked what the numbers showed in Decorah.
6: We have had a ton of warnings. Now, not all of them have resulted in written warnings. There have been a lot of verbal warnings given. But that is a reason to stop a car simply by seeing you using the electronic device. So on the written warning category, we had 30 written warnings and only 3 citations issued. Does not necessarily mean that there were not other citations issued for the stop, but just specifically on that.
5: Tyne says statewide, the new law has kept law enforcement officers busy as well.
6: And so some state data shows 3,682 citations issued since January 1st. And there were 3,118 warnings given. So that's only really going to cover the first quarter, January through March, because they have not collected or completed the data for the second quarter yet.
5: The standard fine for the offense is $100. If you are using a cell phone and it causes a bodily injury accident, it's a $500 fine, and it's a $1,000 fine if you're using a cell phone and it causes the death of another motorist or passenger. With this information update, I'm Darren Swenson.
7: In your emergency room last Friday, and your whole staff just did a wonderful job taking care of me, and I thought I should let someone know how pleased I was with the care. 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Thank you very much.
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9: Here's your river forecast. Sunshine mixed with clouds at times this afternoon, with daytime highs approaching 84. Southwesterly winds around 5 miles an hour. Partly cloudy skies tonight. Lows level off around 65. Slight chance of thunderstorms tomorrow. Highs level off around 86. Sunshine mixed with clouds at times. I'm meteorologist Derek Hite on 94.9 and 99.1 The River. Right now, 81.
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2: Directly from our Success 101 files, this is good. It's powerful. I have three strategies to help you give up bad habits. They come from psychotherapist Amy Morin, who wrote 13 things mentally strong people don't do. First, Dr. Morin says we should come up with a mission statement. She says we cave in when we think things like, but it'll taste good, or I deserve to have this. But we can drown out those sabotaging thoughts with a mission statement we can repeat over and over again. Something like, I'm enjoying the way I feel right now, or what I say, I am a warrior. Dr. Morin says that will boost self-discipline every single time. And then write a list of reasons why you want to break the bad habit. On a logical level, you know why you should give up a bad habit, but when you give in to your urges, you're basing your decision on emotion. But you can bring yourself back to logical thinking and reacting by rereading your why list that you wrote down anytime you feel weak. One more step to breaking bad habits. Still with me? Create obstacles for yourself. This is good. You delete your ex's phone number. You put your credit card in a block of ice in the freezer. People do this all the time. Don't even bring junk food into your house. The harder it is to give in to a bad habit, the easier it is to resist.
0: Intelligence for your life.

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And you're gone too far, 'cause you know it don't matter anyway.

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1: All right, Gib, here's one of these tips that we've had from, I guess, maybe five different neurologists. The latest is from Dr. Andrew Huberman, and now from Stanford University Medical Center. You know, if I hear it long enough, I'll do it. So I'm doing this. If you want to feel more energized in the morning and sleep better at night, you have to get a dose of natural light within 5 minutes of waking up.
2: Consistently.
1: And if you wake up at 4:30 in the morning, you go to Amazon and you order one of those light simulators. You can do it. It's not that expensive. So you spend a half an hour in the light, right?
2: Well, you can even get one of those alarm clocks that will begin
1: yes.
2: to lighten
1: yeah.
2: your room
1: right.
2: as you, I mean, if you, they're not even that expensive. And it is so good for your sleep
1: yep.
2: in terms of reorganizing yourself to natural light. Because that's the problem that we all have. We're addicted to the blue light of screens. The light bulb keeps us up later, and it allows us to wake up when it's still dark out, and we have completely lost our circadian
1: right,
2: rhythms. If you
1: right.
2: want to get back to that good sleep from when you were a kid,
1: yep,
2: you really need to be considering waking up and going to bed with the
1: yeah,
2: sun.
1: Yeah, amen. Get a dose of natural light through a window is the best, but if not, you can use one of those artificial lamps.

0: keep the sun. And now our hearts will beat. Now our hearts will beat as one.
1: You're listening to the John Tesh Radio Show. It is my honor to be with you each and every day. Here's what I'd like you to do, though. I'd like you to be a part of the party here. Spread the news to your friends. Let them know this is the best place to hear all their favorite music, plus all the information they need to live their life a whole lot better. Thanks.
2: 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Another quiet start for direct cash cattle trade activity. Show lists for this week are about steady in Nebraska and Colorado, somewhat higher in Texas and higher in Kansas. Bids and asking prices haven't surfaced. Look for the bulk of the week's trade to hold out until sometime Thursday or Friday. Box beef was higher and sharply higher at midday with solid demand for moderate offerings. Choice up $1.30. At $3.87.78. Select was $4.49 higher at $3.70.36. At the Callaway Livestock Market in Missouri, there were large groups of top quality feeders, but no recent comparison. The USDA says all cattle sold with a higher to sharply higher undertone. Quality was excellent and prices were reflective of that. There were several reputation feeders that were sold in potloads, part loads, and large groups. The market was active. Medium and large one feeder steer, 652 to 692 pounds, brought $429 to $449. Medium and large one feeder heifers, 600 pounds, brought $468. Cash hog prices were not reported at midday. There were solid negotiated purchases. Processors might have leverage, but last week's holiday does have them a little more active in their procurement efforts earlier in the week. The market remains largely focused on demand, and while there have been some bright spots globally, there are still lingering concerns about long-term strength. The industry is also monitoring supplies of market-ready hogs and hog weights. The five-day rolling average for barrels and gilts at the National Daily Direct is 96.96. It's 97.13 for the Iowa, Minnesota, and 97.16 for the Western Corn Belt. At Illinois, slaughter sows were $2 lower, with moderate demand for heavy offerings at $41 to $52. Barrels and gilts were steady, with moderate demand for moderate offerings at $57 to $67. And pork values were higher at midday, up $1.74 at $97.99. I'm Megan Grebner for Brownfield.
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18: Here's your river forecast. Sunshine mixed with clouds at times this afternoon, with daytime highs approaching 84. Southwesterly winds around 5 miles an hour. Partly cloudy skies tonight. Lows level off around 65. Slight chance of thunderstorms tomorrow. Highs level off around 86. Sunshine mixed with clouds at times. I'm meteorologist Derek Height on 94.9 and 99.1 The River. Currently, it's 82 degrees.
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1: Okay, pop quiz time, my intelligent friends. Which day of the week do you think we're most stressed? Which day do we get the best sleep? And which day are we the healthiest? A recent study from Achievement, a research company that provides statistics to improve health outcomes, crunched the data for us on our habits for each day of the week. Here's what they found. See what you think. First, we eat healthiest on Mondays. It's also the day we socialize the least. And Mondays are the most stressful day of the week, with over 45% of people saying they have the highest stress levels that day. I agree. On Tuesdays, we are most likely to exercise, to go to the gym, or to run. More people go to the gym on Tuesdays than any other day. Fridays are the day we get the least amount of sleep, averaging only 6.5 hours. That makes sense, too, for many reasons. On Saturdays, we're the happiest, according to this study. People also reported the lowest stress levels of the week and the highest energy levels. I would have guessed that one for sure on Saturday. And this one also makes a lot of sense. Sundays, we do get the most sleep of the week, averaging about 7 hours of shut-eye. And the researchers believe that's why we eat the healthiest on Mondays, since a good night's sleep leads to less carb cravings and bad food choices.
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6: Here's your river forecast. Sunshine mixed with clouds at times this afternoon, with daytime highs approaching 85. Southwesterly winds around 5 miles an hour. Partly cloudy skies again tonight. Lows level off around 67. Slight chance for storms tomorrow. Daytime highs approaching 86. Sunshine mixed with clouds at times. I'm meteorologist Derek Hite on 94.9 and 99.1 The River. Currently, it's 82 degrees.
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I'm Kathy Ray, and coming up, we have Toby Bowe, also John Cicada, and now Chicago.

Loving the music here on the river. A beautiful Tuesday. And tonight you can catch your postseason baseball action, Class 1A District 7, Turkey Valley at South Wind at 7 o'clock on KVIK. And Class 2A District 5, Osage at Waukon, 7 o'clock here on the river. Now, Steven Sanchez. Yeah.

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0: That's the Rolling Stones on the river. Have you ever gotten into an argument with your significant other over texting? Yeah, well, now the argument over text has an official name. It's called fexting with an F. Well, many assume texting only makes disagreements worse. New research suggests that not always the case. After reviewing 15 studies, researchers found digital arguments can be just as effective as face-to-face ones, and sometimes even better. Texting gives people time to think before responding, helping them avoid saying something they'll regret. Experts say fexting words best for minor disagreements, but when emotions run high or the issue is serious, it's still better to put the phones away and talk in person. Just remember, typing the letter K has never and will never win an argument.
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0: Your afternoon forecast with the river. Sunshine this afternoon. Tonight, a low of 65, partly cloudy. Tomorrow, a slight chance of a shower. Later in the day, otherwise mostly sunny and a high of 86. And for Thursday, a chance of showers and thunderstorms, mostly cloudy, a high near 80. Friday, a chance of a shower, a thunderstorm in the afternoon, partly sunny, a high of 80. It is 84 now with Andy Gibb.

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9: Here's your river forecast. Sunshine mixed with clouds at times this afternoon, with daytime highs approaching 85. Southwesterly winds around 5 miles an hour. Partly cloudy skies again tonight. Lows level off around 67. Slight chance for storms tomorrow. Daytime highs approaching 86. Sunshine mixed with clouds at times. I'm meteorologist Derek Hite on 94.9 and 99.1 The River. Currently, it's 82 degrees.
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That's Fergie on 94.9, 99.1. And did you know lotto win doesn't mean a lotto problems? We'll talk about that, but first, Jack Wagner.

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0: sing it along this afternoon with Dan Hill, Sometimes When We Touch, right here on the river. For years, we've heard about the so-called lottery curse. That's the idea that winning a big jackpot is more likely to ruin your life than improve it. But a new investigation suggests that's mostly fiction. USA Today tracked down 31 people who won at least $50 million in Powerball jackpots between 2012 and 2016, had found that nearly all are still doing well a decade later. Only two experienced the lawsuits, scandals, or financial disasters often associated with lottery winners. Most have settled into comfortable lives, buying nicer homes, supporting charities, or quietly giving back to their communities, suggesting the infamous lottery curse may be more urban legend than reality. There you go. So the real curse is basically just, congrats, now you have an accountant problem.
1: Soybeans and corn were up. Cattle were mostly lower. Hogs were down. Hello, I'm Megan Grebner with your commodity market update on Brownfield. When it comes to short stature corn, it all started with Stein. For decades, they've been focused on unique hybrids that deliver top yields. Stein invented short stature corn, then perfected it. Stein has yield. Soybeans were higher on short covering and technical buying. The trade continues to watch weather for chances of crop stress during key development phases. There's been more talk about China purchasing U.S. beans, but no USDA confirmation. August beans were up 9 3/4 at 11.93 3/4. September beans up 6 at 11.87. Corn was higher on short covering and technical buying. Corn has been monitoring development weather, with some midterm forecasts projecting a heat dome holding in place in parts of the Corn Belt. Overall demand continues to be solid, and there's talk about China buying U.S. corn as well. September corn was up 5.5 at 4.43 3/4. December corn up 6.5 at 4.64 1/4. The wheat complex was higher. The U.S. winter wheat harvest is almost 60% complete, with results in some key growing areas showing significant drought impacts. The USDA's spring wheat rating is below average for this time of year. In Chicago, September wheat up 4.5 at 6.18 1/2. December wheat was up 5 1/4 at 6.33 3/4. In Kansas City, September wheat was up 3 at 6.52 3/4. And in Minneapolis, September wheat up 3. Live and feeder cattle were mostly lower ahead of widespread direct business. August lives were down 67 cents at 2.38 42. October lives down 62 at 2.34 02. August feeders were up 15 at 3.60 65. Hogs were lower on technical selling. August lean hogs down $1.60 at 96.92. October lean hogs down 92 at 81.65. I'm Megan Grebner for Brownfield.
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0: Your afternoon forecast with the river, sunshine this afternoon, tonight a low of 65 and partly cloudy tomorrow. Chance of showers there, possibly a thunderstorm later in the day, otherwise sunshine and a high near 86. For your Thursday, chance of showers and thunderstorms, mostly cloudy, a high near 80. And Friday, 30% chance of showers and thunderstorms in the afternoon, partly sunny, a high of 80. 84 now with Christopher Cross.

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0: I'm Kathy Ray, and Sunday it's an ice cream social at Waterloo Ridge Lutheran Church from 11 to 1. 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

0: 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It is 3 o'clock, and coming up, we have Albert Hammond, also ABBA. 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
6: Here's your river forecast. Sunshine mixed with clouds at times this afternoon, with daytime highs approaching 85. Southwesterly winds around 5 miles an hour. Partly cloudy skies again tonight. Lows level off around 67. Slight chance for storms tomorrow. Daytime highs approaching 86.

That's Bryan Adams, Rod Stewart, Sting on the River, and we'll talk about how difficult it is to call in sick. But first, Ellie Goulding.

0: Laura Brennigan on the river. Did you know that it's about to get a lot more difficult to call in sick? In Germany, that is, as part of a major effort to strengthen the country's economy, the government will require workers to provide a doctor's note from the very first day they're off sick. It will also end the practice of doctors issuing sick notes after a phone consultation, meaning most workers will need to be examined in person before taking sick leave. The government says that tougher rules are needed to reduce lengthy absences from work. So now what? Now you're going to have to take the day off in order to see the doctor to prove you're sick, so you could take the day off of work because you're sick? Interesting. Now your Brownfield report.
1: Direct cattle markets and cash hog business were generally quiet Tuesday. I'm John Perkins with a Brownfield market update. You better build bigger bins. It's just a suggestion, but regardless, be ready to maximize your per acre profits with MX Series corn by Stein. Stein has yield. Soybeans and corn were up with some concerns about development weather. August beans were 9 3/4 higher at 11.93 3/4. September was up 6 at 11.87. September corn was 5 1/2 higher at 4.43 3/4. December was up 6 1/2 at 4.64 1/4. Live cattle were down and feeders were mostly lower, waiting for direct business. August live was 67 lower at 2.38 42, and October was down 62 at 2.34 02. August feeders were up 15 at 3.60 65. And hogs were lower with technical weakness noted. August was down $1.60 at 96.92. October was 92 cents lower at 81.65. John Perkins, Brownfield.
2: Email from school. 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

0: Time now for our history lesson. Starting in 1930, construction began on the Boulder Dam, later named Hoover Dam. 1930 again, author Sir Arthur Conan Doyle, creator of Sherlock Holmes and his sidekick Dr. Watson, died at the age of 71. 1978, TV commercial star Morris the Cat died at the age of 17. In 2000, stock car driver Kenny Irwin was killed when his car slammed into a wall during practice at New Hampshire International Speedway. He was 30. 2005, terrorist bombs detonate in 4 subway stations in London, England, killing more than 50 people and wounding over 700 during the morning rush hour. The attackers are later caught, although an organization calling itself a European branch of the Al-Qaeda takes responsibility. 2009, Michael Jackson's family and fans said farewell to the pop superstar at an emotional memorial service. That's your history on this date. Coming up, your forecast.
1: I'm John Tesh, and coming up, there's been a boom in sales for life insurance policies, wills, and trusts. I'm going to tell you why younger adults under age 35 have been getting their affairs in order. Next, in today's Intelligence for Your Life Minute.
2: One of life's greatest mysteries has finally been solved.
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2: 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When used as directed, spray the leaves for visible results in just 1 hour, and dead weeds in just 1 day. 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Spruce, pet friendly, weed deadly. 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
1: So we now know the events of the last couple of years have spurred a lot of people to finally buy life insurance and to create wills and trusts, because people aren't feeling invincible anymore. They're coming to terms with their mortality and they want to be prepared. And it's not just senior citizens, by the way. The number of life insurance applications from people under age 44 skyrocketed by a full 20% last year. And Gentrio, an online estate planning platform, saw a 200% increase in people creating wills. One more thing. A survey by LegalZoom.com found that 32% of people drafting wills last year were between the ages of 18 and 34 years old. And if you're young, by the way, life insurance isn't as expensive as you may think. It's less than you pay annually for a Netflix subscription. I'm John Tesh with today's Intelligence for Your Life Minute.
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0: Your afternoon forecast with the river. Sunshine this afternoon. Tonight, a low of 65, partly cloudy. Tomorrow, a chance of a shower later in the day, mostly sunny, high of 86. For Thursday, a chance of showers and thunderstorms, mostly cloudy, a high of 80. And for Friday, just a 30% chance of showers and thunderstorms after one, otherwise partly sunny and 80. Right now, it is 85 with the Jacksons.

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Class 1A District 7, Turkey Valley will be at South Wind, 7 o'clock on KVIK 104.7 with Randy Iverson. And Class 2A District 5, Osage at Waukon, 7 o'clock here on the River with Pat Wagner.

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0: 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Bruno Mars, Ambrosia, and Diana Ross.
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4: Here's your river forecast. Lows dip down to about 67 tonight under partly cloudy skies. Winds out of the southwest around 5 miles an hour. Sunshine mixed with clouds at times again tomorrow. Slight chance of thunderstorms. Daytime highs approaching 86. Cloudy tomorrow night. Chance for storms. Lows around 66. I'm meteorologist Derek Height on 94.9 and 99.1 The River. Right now, it's 82 degrees.
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I'm Kathy Ray, and Maple First Lutheran Welka Salad Luncheon is happening Thursday, 11 to 1 at Maple First Lutheran Fellowship Hall. $10 for adults, 12 and under, $5. Assorted salads, breads, crackers, bars, and a beverage. Everyone's welcome to the Salad Luncheon at Maple First Lutheran Fellowship Hall, Thursday, 11 to 1.

0: ambrosia on the river. Now, scientists have constructed a synthetic cell that feeds, grows, and replicates out of non-living chemical components. The researchers from the University of Minnesota say their spud cell can grow, replicate its genome, divide, and undergo selection and competition across multiple generations. Interesting. It's what they hope is the first step in creating synthetic organisms that can be programmed to complete specific functions. The only catch with the cell is that to get it to replicate once every 12 hours, scientists have to feed it while keeping it at 86 degrees Fahrenheit. Eat and grow, my little cell.
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0: That's Train on 94.9/99.1 The River, and it's Battle of the Badges. And it's the Battle of the Badges Blood Drive at Stone Ridge Community Church Fellowship Hall in Decorah on Montgomery Street on Friday from noon to 5. 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
0: Here is your river forecast. Partly cloudy and a low of 65. Tomorrow, there's a chance of a shower in the afternoon. Mostly sunny, a high near 86. Thursday, showers and thunderstorms are likely. Mostly cloudy, high of 80. And Friday, partly sunny and 80. 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

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Coming up, Linda Ronstadt, Aaron Neville, the Eagles, your forecast, information update with Darren, Radio Iowa News. But first, the Star Spangled Banner.

0: Clay County Republican Party says it will not actively support Barry Anderson, a Republican running for re-election to the Clay County Board of Supervisors, because Anderson publicly endorsed Democrat Rob Sand for governor. Clay County GOP Chairman Tyler Herrig.
1: We believe our voters expect us to stand behind those principles consistently. We appreciate Barry's years of service, but this endorsement represents a fundamental disagreement about the direction of the state.
0: Anderson says he understands the party has a job to do, and he does not view the county party's statement as a personal insult. More than 100 Iowa National Guard members are being deployed to Washington, D.C. on Friday to help with the ongoing America 250 and Freedom 250 events. The Julian Dubuque Bridge over the Mississippi River in Dubuque is now closed in both directions for repairs. The DOT says the bridge will likely be closed for a month. This is Radio Iowa.
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4: With this information update, I'm John Swenson. An Oshin man was taken into custody Tuesday after an investigation into a hidden camera in a bathroom at a residence on County Road B32. The Winnesee County Sheriff's Office says 41-year-old Weston Riccio was charged with two counts of invasion of privacy. Authorities say law enforcement executed a search warrant in connection to the investigation on June 20th and that Riccio admitted to placing the camera in the bathroom. Two people were seriously injured in a two-vehicle accident near Orrin Monday morning. The Fayette County Sheriff's Office says around 10:30, a vehicle driven by 35-year-old Brittany Ann Lawrence of Eau Claire, Wisconsin, failed to yield at the intersection of 60th Street and Y Avenue and T-boned a vehicle driven by 34-year-old Kayla Marie Shepherd of Sumner.

0: Mets Kolbarczyk suffered non-life-threatening injuries and was taken to Gunderson Hospital. The State Patrol says an infant boy passenger in the minivan was not hurt. With this information update, I'm Darren Swenson.
1: Here's your river forecast. Low is dipped down to about 67 tonight under partly cloudy skies. Winds out of the southwest around 5 miles an hour. Sunshine mixed with clouds at times again tomorrow. Slight chance of thunderstorms. Daytime highs approaching 86. Cloudy tomorrow night. Chance for storms. Lows around 66. I'm meteorologist Derek Height on 94.9 and 99.1 The River. Right now, 84.
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0: One Direction on the river. And time now for our sort of sports report. And hoops, the NBA is trying out a new type of free throw at the Las Vegas Summer League, which starts on Thursday. All fouls that would typically result in multiple free throws will now lead to just one free throw. If a player is fouled and makes their shot, they would still just take one shot at the line. Okay, the new twist comes into play when a player is fouled in the process of taking a two-point field goal and they miss. Then they would then be awarded one free throw worth 2 points. That also applies to fouls called when a team is over the limit on fouls in a quarter. Well, fouls on three-point attempts would be one shot for 3 points. The traditional NBA free throw rules will still apply during the last 2 minutes of the fourth quarter and throughout overtime. And baseball, the Colorado Rockies are the worst team in the National League again this season, but they are in first in one category, the team with the worst reputation among MLB players. The Athletic polled over 100 MLB players, and 28 of them picked the Rockies as the worst organization, followed by the Pirates and the Athletics. And that is your sort of sports report.
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0: Here is your river forecast. Partly cloudy tonight, a low of 65. Tomorrow, there is a chance of a shower, possibly a thunderstorm after 4. Otherwise, sunshine and a high of 86. Thursday, showers and thunderstorms are likely mostly cloudy, high near of 80. Friday, partly sunny, a high of 80. And Saturday, sunshine, 82. Now the Beatles.

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How you doing?

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I'm Kathy Ray. 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
5: Here's your river forecast. Low has dipped down to about 67 tonight under partly cloudy skies. Winds out of the southwest around 5 miles an hour. Sunshine mixed with clouds at times again tomorrow. Slight chance of thunderstorms. Daytime highs approaching 86. Cloudy tomorrow night. Chance for storms. Lows around 66. I'm meteorologist Derek Height on 94.9 and 99.1 The River. Right now, 84.
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5: Here's your river forecast. Low is dipped down to about 67 tonight under partly cloudy skies. Winds out of the southwest around 5 miles an hour. Sunshine mixed with clouds at times again tomorrow. Slight chance of thunderstorms. Daytime highs approaching 86. Cloudy tomorrow night. Chance for storms. Lows around 66. I'm meteorologist Derek Height on 94.9 and 99.1 The River. Right now, 84.
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